0: your radio, the national papers and the local papers, Facebook and Twitter, you know, just to let people know why the boat was out. On top of that, then I try and advertise, you know, for fundraising events. This year we are 175 years old, and we decided to do a 2014 calendar. And for that, we organised to go to businesses in town to sponsor us for the calendar, which we are very grateful for. To date, we have made over 6,000 euros. We have a lovely lady called Gillian, and she opens the shop every Saturday from 2 to 5. We have nice souvenirs there, so I would encourage people to pop down and see Gillian. People will never pass us, and they will always give us money. And there are no words to say how much we appreciate. Some people will give you their last penny, you know, they just genuinely would. Because the RNLI and the Lifeboat have been in Youghal for such a long time, I think, and it's such a local thing that people see it as that. It's as dear to their hearts as it is to ours.
1: From 1839 to the present day, the Youghal Lifeboat has been launched over 513 times, coming to the aid of 360 people and saving over 200 lives in the process.
2: I never went out there in the boat thinking I wasn't going to come back. I had great confidence in the boat, I had great confidence in the training that I received from the RNLI, and I had great confidence in the lads around me on the boat and the training that they'd received. And, you know, you put those things together and you just use your head right, you use all your knowledge, and you come over all right, because you have the right gear and the right equipment and the right training to do that. And that's what the RNLI trained you for, is to actually do that job. That's all about confidence now. You have the confidence to do this, and you will do it.
3: It is an emergency service, and it's like the fire brigade and the ambulance. There's a sense of doing good for the community, and that does draw people in. The vast majority of people out there are very good, and they want to help, and they want to make a difference to their community. They're all people who want to make an improvement.
4: It's a good thing to be involved in, and it shapes a person for all the right reasons. It brings out the best in people, I think, you know, and it can shape people into good people, if you know what I mean. Like, while we're giving a lot to it, we're getting a lot out of it, like ourselves.
5: Personally, actually built my confidence up, and it helped me as well with so many different things. It basically taught me that I can help people, and it's a good way to help people. We actually couldn't do it if it wasn't for people from the public helping us.
6: We've had triumphs and we've had disasters, and I know the disasters are the ones that will stick in our minds, but we have had wonderful triumphs as well. The bravery of these young people who put to sea, it's very inspiring, and I'm delighted to be associated with it.
1: Saving Lives at Sea was funded by the Broadcasting Authority of Ireland with the television licence fee. Narrated by Julie Sharkey, with thanks to the volunteers both past and present of the Youghal RNLI. 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
7: The River Blackwater, or to give it its original name, Our Moon in Asia, rises in the mountains of Slieve Lucre on the Cork-Kerry border, and it enters the sea at Yall. Our trip leaves from the pontoon near the Keys Bar and sails past Ryan Crew, where the Knights Templar had their preceptory under Raymond Le Gros in the 12th century. We also see the ruins of Temple Michael and Malena Abbey and the magnificent Ballinatrae House, which is Yall's answer to Downton Abbey. To book this trip on May Vogue, please call Tony on 087-988-9076.
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0: sea. The River Blackwater, or to give it its original name, Our Moon in Asia, rises in the mountains of Slieve Lucra on the Cork Kerry border, and it enters the sea at Youghal. Our trip leaves from the pontoon near the Keys Bar and sails past Ryan Crew, where the Knights Templar had their preceptory under Raymond Le Gros in the 12th century. We also see the ruins of Temple Michael and Malana Abbey, and the magnificent Ballinatray House, which is Youghal's answer to Downton Abbey. To book this trip on May Vogue, please call Tony on 087-988-9076.
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0: Beaufort Blackwater, or to give it its original name, Aughamoornanaisha, rises in the mountains of Slieve Lucra on the Cork-Kerry border, and it enters the sea at Youghal. Our trip leaves from the pontoon near the Keys Bar and sails past Ryan Crew, where the Knights Templar had their preceptory under Raymond Le Gros in the 12th century. We also see the ruins of Temple Michael and Malana Abbey, and the magnificent Ballinatray House, which is Youghal's answer to Downton Abbey. To book this trip on May Vogue, please call Tony on 087-988-9076.
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0: The River Blackwater, or to give it its original name, Aughamoona Naisha, rises in the mountains of Slieve Lucra on the Cork-Kerry border, and it enters the sea at Youghal. Our trip leaves from the pontoon near the Keys Bar and sails past Ryan Crew, where the Knights Templar had their preceptory under Raymond Le Gros in the 12th century. We also see the ruins of Temple Michael and Malana Abbey, and the magnificent Ballinatray House, which is Youghal's answer to Downton Abbey. To book this trip on May Vogue, please call Tony on 087-988-9076.
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2: Good morning, everybody, and how are we on this gorgeous morning? Gorgeous, and the sun is going to come out later. It's just so warm and nice, and yesterday was absolutely stunning. Beautiful, beautiful day altogether. We've had a few days and we're going to get a few more. So enjoy them while we have them and be glad that we're not in the 40 degrees and we couldn't go out in it. So at least we can get out, enjoy the sunshine, enjoy nature, enjoy the sea. And we're so lucky to live in Youghal. I always say, if we got sunshine in Youghal, you need never go anywhere. It was lovely to see all the people on the beach yesterday and everyone in swimming. And it was just beautiful. And it is lovely. And yeah, so Whitla, please, I'll play a song for you. I suppose, you know what, it's the kind of weather that you'd like wandering around the place.

That's the kind of laid-back music we need in the summer. Just something to make us relax and enjoy the fine weather that we're having. And yeah, that's just a nice slow piece, which I think is lovely. Anyway, now I'm going to read from the lovely diary, a piece for the day. And what does it have to say for June the 22nd? I need all my energy for living towards your fullness. The energy I expend in anger and resentment is diverted and lost. The energy I use for loving and praying is multiplied. Some people seem to be naturally bubbly and full of energy. More have far less, and for many we fluctuate somewhere in between. It makes sense to conserve, and use wisely what we have. It's been well documented how anger, resentment, jealousy and hatred simply eat up much of our energy reserves. Over a long period of time, it can leave us feeling totally exhausted. Anytime we love, pray and reach out in God's name, not only saves our energy levels, but multiplies them many times over. Throughout this day, I can make an effort to use my energy for living life to the full. We know what doesn't work, we know what does, and the choice will always be mine. So, as it says there, we all know what works for us to give us energy, and we know what doesn't. So today, focus on doing what gives you energy, what makes you go, what lifts you up, and not on anything else. And if something else has come into your head, that's fine, leave it go. Leave it go and focus. Focus, I think, is a word that means you keep trying. You focus on something, and if your mind slips, you go back and you focus on it again. So focus on the things that give you energy today. And the sunlight itself gives us so much energy. So make sure you spend a little time out in the sunshine today. It is so important to go out in the sun. 10 minutes. 10 minutes won't do you any harm. And 10 minutes later on might do you no less harm. I was reading something yesterday, actually, about the sun. And, you know, we're all about, and I'm actually a great advocate for, I think people have so much condemned the sun, and the whole of nature turns to the sun. And, you know, we're lathering ourselves with chemicals. We're lathering ourselves with chemicals. They're going right in through our skin. And we're not giving the sun, the natural sun, a chance. And instead of that, we prefer. There was, I was reading an article, and I should have saved it really, but kept it, about there have been more people diagnosed with skin cancer because they have been out in the sun lathering themselves in chemicals. And people who are naturally out in the sun every day and out and about in it and doing their business, yeah, the levels of skin cancer are almost non-existent. So, you know, it's, yeah, just remember what you're putting into your skin. Find something. Now, if I come across it there in a minute, maybe I did say it, and it said what should be in it. But anyway, that's just me. Get a little bit of sunshine today and make sure that, that you get a little bit of sunshine every day. Now, we just have a look at the weather, which is lovely. The forecast is great. Sun's going to come out there for the afternoon. We're going to have an absolutely gorgeous evening. Tomorrow is, and the temperatures today are going to go up to 22 degrees. Tomorrow is going to be sunny all day, starting off early in the morning, and the temperatures are going up to 25 degrees. On Wednesday, it'll be sunny and cloudy, and it's going to go up to 24 degrees. Thursday, we might get a drop of rain, but it's still going to be 23 degrees. And we'll go as far as there for the moment. It will probably be cloudier later. And as the week goes on into the weekend, the temperatures will drop to the high teens, 17, 18, 19, and back again next week. Anyway, that's it. It's all looking good and it's all looking fab. So what I say to you all is make the very best of the sunshine while we have it. And thank God that we're not living in France where the temperatures are rising to 40 degrees. So, you know, be thankful for the sunshine that we're getting. And I always say, be thankful for the country we live in, because, you know, it's we never get extremes. We never get extremes one way or the other. And we should be very, very, very thankful for that.
Now, I'm going to read a little piece from... All right, we'll start with this one. This is the two books open. From The Happiness Habit by Daniel J. O'Leary. When you learn to believe in unconditional love, your life is radically changed. For some reason, people struggle to believe that the great mystery, often called God, is immediately available and accessible. Many were brainwashed into believing in a person out there somewhere who keeps his distance, who judges, who punishes, who allows bad things to happen to good people. If you believe in this kind of terrible tyrant, you will never be happy. Such a monster does not exist. The true giver of life is, in fact, in love with you, intensely present whenever you are working, playing, creating, at your desk, in your kitchen, your car, checking your smartphone, arguing about the remote control, rehearsing with the choir, shopping at Tesco and drinking down at the pub. Like a star-crossed parent, the mother of life loves looking at you and delights in your every moment. God's desire is to totally overwhelm you with love, to have your experience in it to overflowing, to have your sense, feel, taste and touch his love for you. He really wants you to experience him. So, you know, God is love. He's not punishment. He's not cruelty. And God gives us all free will. And, you know, it's up to us to make the very best of this wonderful life that we've all been given. To have a roof over our head, to live in this beautiful town, to live in this lovely country, and to be grateful that we are not the people out there looking for a place to live and looking for a home and looking for a country, probably being persecuted where we came from. So, you know, we got to love, live, live and let live. Now, I think it's time for another piece of music. What shall we play now? Oops, the wrong one. I'm moving. We will play this one. Linda Ronstadt and Aaron Neville, no relation.

That was Aaron Neville and Linda Rostad. And as I said, he's no relation. But anyway, we wouldn't have, we've no one famous like that related to us. Yeah, another lovely, lovely piece. Don't know much. Now, sorry, I was taking up on something else there. Actually, I might as well call it out now. I was reading, I want to call out GJ. Father John Keane is organising a youth trip to Medjugorje on the 13th to the 20th of August. It's going by Aer Lingus from Dublin to Split, and it's for youth 16 years plus. And it is only all in flights, accommodation, you'll get your meals and all, €150. It's an absolutely beautiful opportunity. Fabulous opportunity to go to Medjugorje. Now, I went there last October for the first time and I was blown away by it. And I was talking to a woman the other day and she's going because her son went when he was a youth and he came home and he said to her, "Mam," and he keeps saying to her, "You have to go there, you have to go there." It's just, you can't describe it to anyone. It's absolutely gorgeous place to go. There's definitely a presence there. There's definitely something there. You will definitely get something out of it. It's like Lourdes is lovely, and I love Lourdes. I've gone there for years and years and years, and Lourdes is about the sick and everything, and it's lovely, and the grotto is special. But I think Medjugorje is more like a personal trip. It's about you and time out for yourself, and yeah, it's lovely. So that trip is on the 13th to the 20th of August. And it is only €150. Father John Keane is leading it. And it's open to all young people 16 years plus. And please contact Anne Murray on 087-280-7618. That, and it will be, I tell you, it'll be an amazing trip. And there are some places left on it. So if you would like to go, and I think it'd be a lovely opportunity for someone who just did the Leaving Cert, who would like to, you know, have free time. It's only 150, it's €150. It's not, yes, it is. It's nothing compared to what you'd pay normally. So, yeah. Or if you have a daughter, a son, a grandchild that would, you think might like to go, just let them know about it. It's the 13th to the 20th of August to Medjugorje for the youth. And it is led by Father John Keane. And it's from Dublin to Split. And it's €150 all in. So that is an absolutely wonderful opportunity there to go to Medjugorje. It really is. Absolutely. You couldn't. Yeah. Now, I'm going to read a little piece from, what's this one? Is this the one I was... Small wins, little things. Look for the beauty in everything. Deep breaths, wide smiles, helping and know and going the extra mile. Warm drinks, soft chairs, sending a text to show they care. Kind words, happy talk, feeling the wind on blustery walks. Fairy lights, early nights, finding a book that fits just right. Hot baths, cozy socks, safe in your kingdom when doors are locked. Small wins, little things. Look for the beauty into everything. Isn't that just beautiful? 26, we got to look for the small wins all day, every day. And, you know, just thank God for the little win that we made. Deep breaths, wide smiles, warm drinks, soft chairs, kind words, happy talk, fairy lights, early nights, hot baths, cozy socks, small wins, little things. Look for the beauty in everything. It is so important to look for the beauty in everything. Now, what am I going to play? I'm going to play a little bit of Michael Bublé.

0: That was Michael Bublé, and he's actually playing in Limerick next weekend, and yeah, I'm hoping to be there on Sunday night. A friend had a ticket and asked me would I like to go, so yeah. I am grateful. Did any of you do the I am grateful every night, three things you're grateful for every night? Here's a little one by Grateful, it's called, by Julia K. Poetry. She writes lovely poetry. I am grateful for all of the things that I survived in private that no one but God knew the details about. I am thankful that he was with me on the mountaintop and in the deepest shadows of the valley, that my location didn't make him unreachable. It didn't inconvenience, disinterest or intimidate him. I look back on everything he brought me through and forward at everything he is still going to do. God isn't finished with me yet. And you know what? He's never finished with us. It's like a mother and her children, her father and her children, they're never finished with them. You know, so, yeah, never finished. A parent's job is never done. There are two elements. There are only two elements here, beauty and truth. Beauty in the hearts of lovers and truth in the arms of the tillers of the soil. Great beauty captures me, but a beauty still greater frees me even from itself. Beauty shines brighter in the heart of him who longs for it than in the eyes of him who sees it.
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0: And welcome back to the show here on CRY 104 FM. And if you just tuned in, you're listening here to Anne Neville. And I am with you till 10 o'clock this morning. Now, I'm going to play a piece of music. This piece of music, I met Karen. Are you listening in, Karen, this morning? Hope you are. Karen Callahan on the street, and she told me, I played an animal scurry a while ago and it was absolutely beautiful. Now, Karen, I think this might be a different one, but I know you like the animal scurry, so I'm going to play, I actually have two of them up for today. So I'm going to play this one for you, Karen, and I also know that Christy Tui likes the animal scurry. So enjoy. Here is, and I love this piece of music, The White Rose of Athens.

The White Rose of Athens. Karen, I hope you're having a nice morning, and Christy, I hope you're listening into and enjoying that song. Now, it is beautiful weather, and it's good weather for growing, good weather for farmers, good weather for, and you know, where would we be without the farmers? We wouldn't have anything. And this is a piece I saw last night, and I said, you know what, at the height of summer, it's weather, and I know there are some farmers listening in, some people with the land, Benedictus, a little piece by John O'Donoghue for the farmer. Before the human mind could warm to itself, the hands of the farmer had first to work, creating clearances in the earth's thicket, cut into the thorn screens of wild briar, uproot the clusters of scrub bush, dig out loose rock until a field emerged whose clay could be loosened and softened to take seed and bring forth crops. The earth was able to trust the intention of the farmer's hands, opening it, softening it, moulding it into a domain of shelter and nourishment. It waits through its scheduled winter for his imagination of springtime to feed into its darkened heart new seeds for it to work its mind on, until the harvest gathers and thickens with golden corn, honey-scented hay, ripe red and dark purple fruit. In his mind, his fields become presents. The feel of their colours, the brace of their walls, have greened his thought and tempered his heart. His eyes can read the animal atmosphere and see through their silence a sense their minds and to sense their minds. His skilled hands can guide calves and lambs to birth, out among his animals in rain, cold and snow, talking to them in affectionate callings. Something in him tuned to their rhythm. In these times when geography becomes virtual and developers urbanize the earth, may the farmer continue to hold true ground, keeping the intimate knowing of the clay alive, nourishing us with the fruits of the earth, serving us as custodian of that precious threshold where the rhythm of nature, with its serene pulse and sublime presence, restores our minds. And I think, you know, sometimes we don't give enough thought to the farmer, the work that they do in rain, hail, snow or sunshine. And without them, we wouldn't have anything to eat. We wouldn't have any presents. So, you know, they enjoy this weather at the moment, and it's lovely to see the fields of corn and the fields of hay and everything growing and in full bloom and ready for the harvest. And hopefully the weather will be conducive when the harvest time comes, that they will be able to cut the hay and turn the hay in the dry weather. I remember as a child going to God, I should read that for you. I haven't got it here. A child going to my grandmother's for the harvest, and what a day we'd have. What a day. It was way up in the upper fields, in what we called McCowles was the name of the area of the fields. And we'd head off with the basket and the thick-cut sandwiches and bread and the homemade ham and the milk, and we'd all go up. And them days, it was cocks of hay, not bales like it is now. And we used to have such fun playing around the cocks of hay and hiding. And, you know, the stories when they'd all sit down for the tea and the sandwiches, the stories that would come. And, you know, it was a wonderful time. And, it was a true blessing, really, to have experienced that as a child and to have that memory of that time out in the land. Because, you know, even if it's a small garden you have, go out and just experience nature in any way you can, because nature is our essence, really.

Andrea Bocelli. Do not measure life only by achievements and milestones. Measure it too by the laughter that softened ordinary days, by the kindness that left no moment except in human hearts, no monument except human hearts, by the peace you found within yourself when the world asked for more, and by the quiet courage it took to keep going when the road became difficult. Some victories make headlines, some victories never make headlines, yet they are the ones that teach us how to live. Do not measure life by achievements and milestones. Measure it too by the laughter that softened ordinary days, by the kindness that left no monument except in human hearts, by the peace you found within yourself when the world asked for more, and by the quiet courage it took to keep going when the road became difficult. Some victories never make headlines, yet they are the ones that teach us how to live. I just thought that was worth reading a second time round, because sometimes it takes a while to actually take things in. Now, I picked up this piece, the book from the Dan Ashford, I Wish I Knew, Breathe Out. By the way, your stomach's not supposed to be flat.

It literally wants to be round. It's coded into the very essence of its being. Every cell, every muscle structure was built to be curved, to be a curve to protect the precious cargo inside. It's just the blueprint, the design, the structure. It's like deciding your ears should be square. Let your belly out, girl. It's beautiful, and you're cramping its style. For the love of all that is woman, breathe out. Now. Doesn't that feel great? It's kind of funny. We're our whole life trying to cover our bellies and bring them in, and we just got to breathe out. And then what is funny is I have a little calendar here, and this brings it together as well as what I was saying last week about being grateful for everything. And here's what the little calendar, there's two sides to it. On the one thing you have a quote, and on the back it tells you, anyway, I'll read it out. The quote is, "Today I celebrate my body, not for how it looks, but for the life it carries, the stories it tells, and the incredible journey it's on." Far too often, we are all too critical of ourselves. This week, take a moment to pause and offer gratitude for your body, your wonderful body, and all it does every single day. Stand in front of a mirror, if you can, and look at your reflection, starting at your face and working your way down, giving gratitude for your eyes and all they allow you to see, your nose and all it allows you to smell, your ears and all they allow you to hear, etc. Work all the way down to your feet. Isn't it just amazing all that our bodies do for us every single day? It is way too easy to only focus on what we are not happy with. So each day, this week, try to offer gratitude towards your body, your amazing, miraculous body. An extra gratitude that you have a healthy body, that you're sitting up, you're getting out, you're going, and if you're not getting out and going, at least you're sitting up. And I always say, just the day you can put your 2 feet under you and get out of the bed, the morning you wake up, you should be grateful for that you actually woke up this morning, because there are people who didn't wake up this morning and won't wake up. So be grateful for every moment of this life that we are given, and that is just so important. So if your belly is out or your belly is in or whatever way it is, if your legs are not as slim as you'd want them, or if they've marks on them, or, you know, just be grateful you have legs. Years ago, a friend of mine told me his brother at 16 had a car accident and was in a wheelchair. And they were at a wedding, and he was sitting in his wheelchair, and there was a few women around him, and they were all chatting, and they started talking about their legs, and they were this way and they were that way and they weren't right. And he said he wasn't long shutting up, and he said to them, "Excuse me," he said, "but aren't you all lucky that you have two legs to stand on?" That wasn't long quieting him.

0: That was Josh Groban and Angels. Who am I? I am more than merely me. I'm the hearts I touch, the air I breathe, the thoughts I think, the things I see, and the footprint that I leave. You can find me in the ones I love, in the thunder rumbling high above, in a goodnight kiss or a friendly hug, in butterflies and lightning bugs. I am more than meets the eye, from the smiles I give to the tears I cry, between the laughter and the sighs. I'm a compliment to a passerby. And when I've reached the afterlife, somewhere down the tattered line, I ask that you remember me as a memory inside your mind. Now, people often ask me about the little bits I read out, and a lot of them I pick up on the internet, and I've shared, if you follow my Facebook page, N Neville Simple, as that you will get some of the things I'm reading out. Not all of them, not even half of them, but the odd few here and there, and that is one that is there, because we are more than we are ourselves. We are the people we meet, the things we do, the thoughts we think, you know, and I love the one, and the footprint that I leave, because we all leave a footprint in someone's life that we touch. And is your footprint going to be a positive footprint or a negative footprint, a sad footprint or a happy footprint? You know, will you leave someone with a good day or with a bad day? Will you help them to see the goodness in life rather than the badness in life? So we are way more than just ourselves. And as the saying goes, no man is an island. We need each other. We all need people in our lives. So, yeah. When you reach the afterlife, somewhere down the tattered line, I ask that you remember me as a memory inside your mind. Isn't that lovely? That is actually lovely. And, yeah, we all remember people who left their footprint in our lives. And hopefully they're all, for all of you, they're all good memories. Because, you know, if you have bad memories, just, you know, let them go. Remember the good times. Remember the good times. Isn't that what people always say? We got to remember the good times. Now, very important. What have I here now? Did I read? I never read the... I can't see the book. All right, you know what? I have to go search. Oh, here it is. Little piece from The Healing Habit. You are connected with a positive and unfailing energy. In your mature thinking, you can tap into the power of that force field of interconnectedness. You attempt to assess the deeper, wider, wiser consciousness when you take time to be mindful, to meditate, to contemplate. This daily 10-15 minute habit of silence and stillness purifies, electrifies, and untwists your tense thinking. You find the courage to renew your mind, to think with power, with confidence, with heart. You learn to give no oxygen to your toxic thoughts. Replace the poison of individual negativity with the healing compassion for all things. Let yours be great minds, pleaded Pope Francis. That's a little piece there from The Healing Habit by Daniel J. O'Leary, and he does really have lovely insights. If you ever get one of his books, he's actually a lovely, lovely writer, lovely thoughts. And the other one, the Donna Ashworth, I bought three or four of her books that a friend gave me, and I'm reading bits out of them there every week, and there's some lovely, lovely bits to read. Now, I had this one. Openness. This is from a lovely book called Praying Your Journey, but it's lovely little insights. Or did I read The Pearl Diver last week, V? I'm going to read this one, so. From a wisdom perspective, that is from the point of view of the transformation of consciousness, poor in spirit designates an inner attitude of receptivity and openness. One is blessed because only in this state is it possible to receive anything. There's a wonderful Zen story that illustrates this teaching. A young seeker, keen to become a student of a great master, is invited to the interview at the master's house. The student rambles on about all his spiritual experience, his past teachers, his insights and skills, and his pet philosophies. The master listens silently and begins to pour a cup of tea. He pours and pours, and when the cup is overflowing, he keeps right on pouring. Eventually, the student notices what's going on and interrupts his monologue to say, "Stop pouring. The cup is full." The teacher says, "Yes, and so are you. How can I possibly teach you?" In one of his most beautiful insights, the contemporary Christian mystic Thomas Merton once wrote, "At the centre of our being is a point of nothingness, which is untouched by sin and by illusion, a point of pure truth, a point or spark which belongs entirely to God." For time immemorial, wisdom teaching has insisted that only through the point, that point of nothingness, can we enter the larger mind. As long as we're filled with ourselves, we can go no further. Yeah, as long as we're filled with ourselves and so taken up in ourselves, we can never learn anything if you're not open. You must be open to learning, open to wisdom, open to life in general, and not so busy and so full of your own thing that you cannot see the wonder and the beauty and the things that are happening around you that could teach you. So now we'll take a break.
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0: Well, welcome back. We're into the last half hour of the show. You're listening to Anne Neville here. What is happening around? The St. Declan's Hall, Ardmore, are holding their annual bazaar on Sunday, July the 5th, which is next Sunday week, I think. Yeah, it is. Excuse me. Excuse me, where did that come out of? Wait a minute now. They have the... Oh, sorry, I should have had them picked out. We have the Mary's Walk for Marymount. And that is on Sunday, the 12th of July at 3 p.m. It's in memory of Mary Scully, and whom I'm sure y'all knew and loved, died too young, as a lot of them did. And that walk is on Sunday, the 12th of July, 2026 at 3 p.m. from y'all to the Killa on the Greenway, and maybe walk some of it, walk all of it, walk a bit of it, or whatever you can. Now, there was something else I was going to... the RNI Charity Cycle, that's in August. That'll be on the Greenway too. That's, you can start training for that now. I thought I had something else that I thought... There's so much in here at the moment that I've never seen so much in the notice, box, really. So there are lots of things happening. There's too much in there, you can't even find them. And congratulations to Michael Ryan. €100 on the CRY draw. Excuse me, Angela Tallon, 130, and Carlo Leary, 120. Now, there's great news for y'all, as I'm sure you've heard. There's a new company for y'all, Terra Department Medical Technology Company, coming to Millennium Park, Court Park, and 35 jobs initially will be employed in it. And down on the Keys, there's work going ahead on down there where the old y'all carpet was at the back of it. It's a paddleboard court, reception area, outdoor and indoor seating, cafe, disability facility. So something coming on there which will be nice. And y'all ambulance training, college confirmed for y'all, excuse me. And they're 50 trained every year. Yeah, so anyway, lots of, that's good news for y'all. And we all need good news. And the best news for y'all at the moment is that the sun is shining and the sea is free and we can all go and enjoy it, whether it's morning, noon or night. And the evenings are so long there. I was out there paddling last night. It's absolutely just beautiful at the moment. Now I'm going to play another piece of music. Do you know, yeah, actually, this is... I'm going to read this first. It's a lovely little poem I just literally saw this minute. The past is but a fading road. The wind's beyond the hill that winds beyond the hill. Its joys and sorrows shape my steps, yet linger only still. I need not walk those miles again, nor carry every scar, for yesterday has had its turn and made us what we are. The future waits beyond the dawn, a shore I cannot see, with dreams to chase and seeds to sow in fields that yet may be. Welcome all tomorrow holds its promise and its light, but I will not surrender now to what remains from sight. So here beneath this present sky, where breath and heartbeat stay, I feel the sunshine on my face and treasure this brief day. For life is not the years behind, nor those yet to unfold. It lives within this moment's grace, more precious far than gold.

That was Josh Groban and Sarah Bareilles. Excuse me. Yeah, I'm tickling my throat there with me now. Look how well you've done without being shown the way, without being taught how to exist in a world that wants to crush you. Look how far you've come without the key, the manual, the map. And now you're on your way, and this time you know that you're not here to suffer. You know that you're here to thrive. And that you don't need anyone else's love if you just have your own. You know, you've got to learn to love yourself, not in a selfish way, but, you know, we all got to learn to love ourselves. If you don't love yourself, you can't love anyone else, really, can you? It's just a little bit there from the Donna Ashworth book. Love. She writes lovely stuff. Now I'm going to read for you one of the little poems from my, I have to say, my favourite book. Poems for Happiness. To everything there is a season and a time, to every purpose under heaven, a time to be born and a time to die, a time to plant and a time to pluck up that which is planted, a time to kill and a time to heal, a time to break down and a time to build up, a time to weep and a time to laugh, a time to mourn and a time to dance, a time to cast away stones and a time to gather stones together, a time to embrace and a time to refrain from embracing, a time to get up and a time to lose, a time to keep and a time to cast away, a time to rend and a time to sow, a time to keep silence and a time to speak, a time to love and a time to hate, a time of war and a time of peace. That's a lovely poem from the book of Ecclesiasticus. Really, really lovely. excuse me. Now, I am going to play, yes, another Josh Groban for you.

Here's a little poem called The Girl Who Collected Sad Days. Clara Bumblebee, it's true, collected sad old days. She stuffed them in a jiggly wagon and rolled them different ways. She'd spot one on a windowsill or hiding in a hat. She found 30 drooping ones all squished beneath a mat. She found one in a bakery. She found one at the zoo. She scooped up 3 dramatic days from someone's left old shoe. And then the strangest thing occurred. The town felt bright and sweet. The baker danced upon his stool. The zookeeper tapped his feet. I asked her, where do they all go, those gloomy days you take? She pointed toward a sunny patch where flowers seem to wake. They turn into sunflowers, she said. At least that's what they say. Then blew a kiss that smelled like spring and went off to find more days. Isn't that lovely? The girl who collected sad days. So are you going to be a girl who collects sad days today? I think what the meaning of this here is, you go and you make someone else's day brighter and you take away their sad days and take it from them and drop it off somewhere else. So yeah, could be the day that you go around and you make someone else's day happy and you get rid of their gloomy day and make their day lighter. And at the end of the day, hopefully, the town will feel bright and sweet. The baker danced upon his stool. The zoo tapper tapped at his feet. So, you know, it's up to each and every one of us to make each day brighter for other people in whatever way we can. And, yeah, gloom and doom. No one wants gloom and doom. And everyone is trying to make their day brighter. And, you know, you never know what's going on in someone's life. They could be going around with a beautiful smile on their face and their whole world could be in chaos. A woman told me one time, and she is sprightly, up and going person, and she said, the day you see me going downtown, she said, dressed in my best with the hair right and the makeup, that's the day something has gone wrong. And I just get out, I dress myself up and I go, she said, and I go down the street. And yeah, so today you can be the collector of sad days and make someone else's day a little bit brighter. To see a world in a grain of sand and a heaven in a wild flower, hold infinity in the palm of your hand and eternity in an hour. That's a little piece by William Blake. Well, you all know what's happening now. We're actually coming to the end of the show and I think I have read everything. There's a lovely bit there now about women coming together. But we'll do that next week. We'll leave the marker in the book. Now I'm going to open this little book I have now and see what it says to me. It's a little book called 100 Ways to Keep Your Soul Alive. It just opened a page and it says, if your mind is empty, it is always ready for anything. It is open to everything. In the beginner's mind, there are many possibilities. In the expert's mind, they are few. That's just tying in what I read earlier. You know, this show has a world, a mind of its own. It opens up pages that I'm meant to read. So it says at the end, identify one area in which you are truly a beginner. And that is where, I remember I was doing a course long ago and the first lecture we had, whatever it was, and we were there and someone, I don't know what they went on, but I said to the lecturer, whatever it is, I now realise how little I know. And he said, that is an absolutely marvellous beginning for this course. Because you're open to learning more. So never think you know it all, because every day is a new day. And my mother used to always say, it's a bad day that you don't learn something new. You know? And Mary used to say then, you know, you got to have a laugh every day. And that is so important. You got to have a laugh and a smile. And, you know, even if it's reading something funny or listening to something funny, if, you know, or meeting someone. So, you know, maybe you'll be the person that will give someone that laugh and that smile today. And maybe you need that laugh and the smile and go out and meet someone and smile at someone on the street and just say hello. And you never know what the day holds. That's the beauty of each day. We do not know what today holds and we've got to think the positive and hope for the best and make the best. Make the best of every single day we have, because we do not know which day is our last. And that is the truth. May sound sad, but that's the truth. So therefore, we've got to get up, go, live our life to the best we have, get out, go for a walk, get into nature, open, definitely open all your windows today, leave the air, fresh air in.
have a great week, everyone, because you know what? It's time for me to go. And I'm going to leave you with the Demi's Rousseau. And forever and ever. Have a great week, everyone.

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0: deported the Israelites to Assyria. He settled them in Hala on the Habor, a river of Gozan, and in the cities of the Medes. This happened because the Israelites had sinned against the Lord their God, who had brought them out of the land of Egypt, out of the grip of the Pharaoh, king of Egypt. They worshipped other gods. They followed the practices of the nations that the Lord had dispossessed for them. And yet, through all the prophets and all the seers, the Lord had given Israel and Judah this warning: turn from your wicked ways and keep my commandments and my law in accordance with the entire law I lay down for your fathers and deliver to them through my servants the prophets. But they would not listen. They were more stubborn than their ancestors had been, who had no faith in the Lord their God. They despised his laws and the covenant he had made with their ancestors and the warnings he had given them. For this, the Lord was enraged with Israel and thrust them away from him. There was none left but the tribe of Judah alone. This is the word of the Lord.
1: Thanks.
0: Responsorial Psalm, and the response is, hear us, O Lord, and help us. Hear us, O Lord, and help us. O God, you have rejected us and broken us. You have been angry. Come back to us. Hear us, O Lord, and help us. You have made the earth quake, torn it open, repaired what is shattered for its ways. You have inflicted hardships on your people and made us drink a wine that dazed us. Hear us, O Lord, and help us. Will you utterly reject us, O God, and no longer march with our armies? Give us help against the foe, for the help of man is vain. Hear us, O Lord, and help us. Gospel acclamation.

The Lord be with you. A reading from the Holy Gospel according to Matthew. Glory to you, O Lord. Jesus said to his disciples, "Do not judge, you will not be judged, because the judgments you give are the judgments you will get. The amount you measure out is the amount you will be given. Why do you observe the splinter in your own brother's eye, and never take notice of the plank in your own? How dare you say to your brother, 'Let me take the splinter out of your eye,' where all the time there is a plank in your own? Hypocrite, take the plank out of your own eye first, then you will see clearly enough to take the splinter out of your brother's eye." The Gospel of the Lord. Praise to you, Lord Jesus Christ. We turn our confidence to God, trusting in the truth that will set us free. We pray for the Church, that she may be the first to cleanse and reform her ways under continual urging of conscience, give an example to all the nations for a people faithful to God. Lord, hear us. That the world community may listen to the warnings of the Lord through the prophetic voices of our day, who cry out against serious objects of moral evil in our society. Lord, hear us. For the grace to perceive and remove the significant obstacles that obstruct our vision, to attend to our own faults rather than point out and condemn the faults of others. Lord, hear us. For all who are feeling hardships, whose lives are cracked and tottering, whose defences are broken, that through the earnest and loving session God may return them to wholeness. Lord, hear us. For those who have gone before us, remember especially Jim Flavin, whom this Mass is offered, that the measure of their goodness may be measured back to them with an overflow of divine clemency. Lord, hear us. And we make these in all our prayers through Christ our Lord. Amen. Thank you.

0: Blessed are you, Lord God of all creation, for to your goodness we have received the bread we offer you, fruit of the earth and work of human hands. Become for us the bread of life. Blessed are you, Lord God of all creation, for to your goodness we have received the wine we offer you, fruit of divine work of human hands, will become our spiritual drink. Pray, brothers and sisters, that my sacrifice and yours may be acceptable to God, the Almighty Father. Receive, O Lord, the sacrifice of conciliation and praise, and grant that cleansed by his action, we may make offerings of a heart pleasing to you, through Christ our Lord.
1: Amen.
0: The Lord be with you.
1: And with you.
0: Lift up your hearts. Let us give thanks, Lord. It's truly right and just, our duty and our salvation, always and everywhere to give you thanks. Lord, Holy Father, Almighty,

You're indeed holy, my Lord, and all you've created rightly gives you praise. But through your Son, our Lord Jesus Christ, by the power and the working of the Holy Spirit, and gave life to all things and make them holy. You never cease to gather people to yourself, so that from the rising of the sun to its setting, a pure sacrifice may be offered to your name. Therefore, Lord, we humbly implore you, by the same Spirit, graciously make holy these gifts be brought to you for consecration, that they may become the body and blood of your Son, our Lord Jesus Christ, at whose command we celebrate these mysteries. For on the night he was betrayed, himself took bread, and giving you thanks, he said a blessing, broke the bread, and gave it to his disciples, saying, take this, all of you, and eat of it, for this is my body, which will be given up for you. In a similar way, when supper was ended, he took the chalice, and giving you thanks, he said the blessing, and gave the chalice to his disciples, saying, take this, all of you, and drink from it, for this is the chalice of my blood, the blood of the new and eternal covenant, which will be poured out for you and for many for the forgiveness of sins. Do this in memory of me. The mystery of faith. Save us, Savior of the world, for by your cross and resurrection you set us free. Therefore, Lord, as we celebrate the memorial of the saving passion of your Son, his wondrous resurrection and ascension into heaven, and as we look forward to his second coming, we offer you in thanksgiving this holy and living sacrifice. Look, we pray, upon the oblation of your church, and recognizing the sacrificial victim by his death, you will to reconcile us to yourself. Grant that we, who are nourished by the body and blood of your Son, filled with his Holy Spirit, may become one body, one spirit in Christ. May he make of us an eternal offering to you, so that we may obtain inheritance with your elect, especially with the most blessed Virgin Mary, Mother of God, and blessed Joseph, our spouse, to blessed apostles and glorious martyrs, with Saint Corin, and with all the saints, and whose constant intercession in your presence, we rely from failing help. May this sacrifice of our reconciliation, we pray, Lord, advance the peace and salvation of all the world. Be pleased to confirm in faith and charity your pilgrim church on earth, with your servant Leo, our Pope, and William, our Bishop, the order of bishops, all the clergy, the entire people you gained for your own. Listen graciously to the prayers of this family who is summoned before you. In your compassion, our merciful Father, gather to yourself all your children scattered throughout the world. Remember your servant Jim, who you have called from this world to yourself. Grant that he, who is united with your Son in a death like his, may also be one with him in his resurrection. And from the earth he will rise up in the flesh to those who have died. Transform our lowly body after the pattern of his own glorious body. To our departed brothers and sisters too, and to all who are pleasing to you at our passing from this life, give kind admittance to your kingdom. There we hope to enjoy forever the fullness of your glory. When you wipe away every tear from our eyes, seeing you, our God, as you are, we shall be like you for all the ages, and praise you without end, through Christ our Lord, through whom you bestow on the world all that is good. Through him, and with him, and in him, O God, Almighty Father, in the unity of the Holy Spirit, all glory and honour is yours, forever and ever. At the Saviour's command, informed by divine teaching, we dare to say, Our Father, who art in heaven, hallowed be thy name. Thy kingdom come, thy will be done on earth as it is in heaven. Give us this day our daily bread, and forgive us our trespasses, as we forgive those who trespass against us. Lead us not into temptation, but deliver us from evil. Deliver us, Lord, we pray, from every evil. Graciously grant peace in our days, that by the help of your mercy we may be always free from sin and safe from all distress, as we wait the blessed hope in the coming of our Saviour, Jesus Christ. Amen. Lord Jesus Christ, you said to your apostles, peace I leave you, my peace I give you. Look not on our sins, but on the faith of your church, and graciously grant her peace and unity in accordance with your will, who live and reign forever and ever. Amen. The peace of the Lord be with you always. Lamb of God, you take away the sins of the world, have mercy on us. Lamb of God, take away the sins of the world, have mercy on us. Lamb of God, take away the sins of the world. Have mercy on us.

Behold the Lamb of God, behold him who takes away the sins of the world. Blessed are those who are called to the supper of the Lamb. Lord, I am not worthy that you should enter under my roof and say the word, my soul shall be healed.

Thomas Trolley, SAC TV. Our prayers not every moment. I'm the good shepherd, lay down my life for my sheep, says the Lord. The sacrament most holy, the sacrament divine, all praise and all thanksgiving every moment. Let us pray, so please stand. Renewed and nourished by the sacred body and precious blood of your Son, we ask of your mercy, Lord, that what we celebrate with constant devotion may be our sure pledge of redemption through Christ our Lord. Amen. The Lord be with you. May Almighty God bless you, the Father, the Son, and of the Holy Spirit. Amen. Go forth, the Mass is ended. Thanks be to God. Saint Michael, the Archangel, defend us in our conflict. Be our safeguard against the wickedness and snares of the devil. May God restrain him, we humbly pray. To thou, Prince of the Heavenly Host, by the power of God, throw Satan down to hell, meet him all the evil spirits who wander through the world, seeking the ruin of souls. Amen.

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0: the beauty about doing these live shows. You know, you walk in here, you do all the prep work over the whole weekend. The next thing, Sean walks in for a chat.
1: You mean you do prep? Doesn't sound like it.
0: You're well anyway.
1: I am. All good, Mass.
0: A couple of days away and
1: yeah,
0: all that.
1: Yeah, I was away in Vegas for a week and a bit. It was too hot.
0: Was it?
1: Yeah, it was up in the mid-40s and you just couldn't go out in it. It was like a furnace.
0: Well, we're
1: I've never been in a furnace, but that's what I think it feels like. But
0: we're going to get up nice and hot now for the next couple of days.
1: Like, we went out in the morning at 6 o'clock in the morning for a walk and we're still in the mid-30s at that stage.
0: Holy God.
1: So it was nice. It was beautiful. Like, and but the good thing is, like, inside is all air-conditioned and the hotel, we stayed in two different hotels, different parts of the strip.
0: Right.
1: But the second hotel is linked to two other hotels at either side, so you don't have to go out.
0: You don't have to go
1: and
0: out.
1: And there's about 20,000 rooms between the three of them. 25 bars, 50, 60 restaurants.
0: I'll never see that because I certainly will never do the journey to Vegas.
1: You know, yeah, it's a 10.5 hour flight from Amsterdam.
0: No chance.
1: Yeah.
0: That's
1: it. It is.
0: But anyway, welcome back to us anyway.
1: Thank
0: and
1: you.
0: Alive and well on Wednesday.
1: Tomorrow, Tuesday.
0: Tomorrow evening, Tuesday.
1: Yeah. 12 to 2, I'm back, yeah. Live and dangerous.
0: Alive and dangerous.
1: Yeah, but lovely. Yeah. I mean, I got to see the Human League, Soft Cell and Alison Moyer. They were all in the one concert. Absolutely fabulous.
0: That must have been brilliant.
1: In Fontainebleau, yeah.
0: That's it.
1: I went to Eileen, our good friend Eileen.
0: Yeah.
1: She it was after getting tickets, so we went to that. And we did great.
0: Wait, was
1: great
0: there many people at that then?
1: 4,000. It was full auditorium.
0: So Human League, Alison and
1: Soft Cell. Yeah.
0: Take all their best hits. Like, yeah. That's a great entertainment.
1: Yeah, that's
0: 2 hour show?
1: 3 hours.
0: 3 hours, they all did an hour.
1: Yeah, about 45 minutes each for the two gang, and Human League did over an hour.
0: Yeah, she did have enough of material anyway.
1: But it was good. Now, Alison Moyer's voice is as good as ever,
0: is
1: really.
0: It?
1: And what really surprised me, Phil Oakey, I didn't realise that until I Googled him, he's nearly 71. I thought he was mid-60s, but he was running around the stage like a young fella.
0: To get an electric dream.
1: Yeah, that was really, that's actually was their finishing song.
0: Was it?
1: Yeah.
0: That's just,
1: yeah.
0: That's so, he's a, get out you!
1: Yeah, so it was great.
0: What are you doing in here now? We're live. God, lads, this
2: you don't look it.
0: Somebody,
1: I thought
0: just, look
1: it. I actually thought I thought Noel Cronin was stuck for words there.
0: All right, I'm going to play some music. I'm going to change my voice.
2: When

Yeah. Good morning to you. 10 minutes later. Yeah, Sean had been away for a while and he's telling me he just walked in since he got back. Then Mr. Noel joined us, of course, in this Trumer studio. Yeah, Preach Mary Crane at the start this morning, lads. It's a fabulous, very, very powerful song. I think she did it for Willie Nelson's birthday, and that was 10 years ago, his 80th birthday. And now he's still releasing more stuff. No, no. And the reason I start with a bit of country, kind of like, you know, it's been on all weekend, Zach Bryan. And CMAT and the whole lot, and people going, coming, and all that, and dropping buses off at 12 o'clock at the pub. They'd been to see CMAT, and yeah, parties on Artwood and all that. It was great. It was fabulous to have it all happening. It was the right buzz of the summer about it, wasn't it? Like, yeah, and as you're talking about right buzz of the summer, we have a yellow heat warning coming our way for Thursday. They actually think that we could get a record temperature over 33, which was in Kilkenny years ago. That was the highest temperature that we've ever recorded in Ireland. It was 33 something. So they think it could go above that on Thursday. That's it. Wear the old sunscreen, lads, and all that. Right, I've got to play a bit of Bruce here. It's kind of an interesting Bruce song. That's it is. Name it is See You In My Dreams.

the album goes to, you know, it's no point saying how good he is and how good he's not and whatever and all that, like, absolutely brilliant. Zach Bryan walked on the stage. There's one way you get to a person, carved person's heart. Carved person, is that good grammar? Yeah, whatever it is, isn't it? Yeah. Oh, God, and he walks on the stage and he goes, Rebel County, how are you? And the whole place started shaking around him and all that. Yeah, that's it. And I think seeing Matt above in Virgin Media Bar was absolutely outstanding as well. That's it. You often wonder, lads, when you look at concerts like that and all that, and you kind of, it's grand to look back and with rose petal, is that what they call them? Rose tinted glasses that you kind of look back into the past and you go like, oh no, they were better. They were better. Country's music was better back then, you know, 20, 30 years ago, whatever. But like the Dr. Hook and Johnny Cash and all that. Yeah, it's kind of a bit controversial, really. But anyway, they love Zach Bryan anyway for the weekend. So while we're talking about Dr. Hook, let's play him. Sylvia.

safe. Kieran Starmer's lads is planning on returning over in as Prime Minister over in across the waters in England and whatever and all that. The answer is, lads, do you actually believe in history and history repeating itself? Well, if you do, and you don't know, we're in the middle of the big GA season and all that. So if you take World Cup years gone by, okay, take, let's start with 1970, World Cup year, yeah, Cork won the All-Ireland. 78 World Cup year, Cork won the All-Ireland. 86 World Cup year, Cork won the All-Ireland. I know where you're going to go. 1990, Cork won the All-Ireland, okay? And it goes, kind of goes on and on. I know you're going to say, gee, we haven't won in 20-something odd years or whatever and all that, like, you know. But sometimes history repeats itself and, you know, the way things went down over the weekend and all that, we talk about them in the second part of the show, and Tom will go into more detail later on at four with you and all that, like, you know. But I think we're definitely in with a chance, whatever and all that. As it is. Right, where else were we going? Actually, I'm going to take some more music. I'm going to take the birds. Finish off with a bit of country section that we started early this morning with. As it is. And we change it after at 11. The birds going nowhere.

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Well, if you're just waking up, lads, welcome to CRY. It's Monday, the 22nd of June 2026. And that means the longest day of the year was last night. Yeah. That's it. Do you reckon, for whatever and all that? Like, it was a nice evening. It's pity the sunset just wasn't there and whatever. This group of us headed into the water about 10 o'clock last night. Just because it was the longest day of the year. Do you know, you always just look for something that just because this and just because that. Yeah, it's kind of going, God, it's warm. We just go for a pint of butter. It's because it's warm, you know, whatever. So we headed into the water last night. And as you can know, and if you're interested in the sea or whatever, there's a slight easterly breeze and the water is beautiful. Water is good at the moment. It is good, good at the moment. If you're looking for good photographs over the weekend on the examiner, lads, there's a lot there for them. Cork Summer Show, there was Parky Queeve last night. And on the back page, there's pictures of wooden boats below in Baltimore Harbour. Yeah, wooden sailing boats. It looked absolutely fabulous. Excuse me. The other morning, walking the dogs up the other morning around the cliffs of Ballycotton, whatever. And at quarter past eight, you see all these ribs coming down, came out of the harbour and headed down, but yeah, it must be about half a day, I'd say. There was five or six ribs there, and they all headed down. And I think they went up the river as far as Scapperquin. Yeah, so it's amazing what people are doing in the water and this time of year and all that. Sunshine, it drives people crazy, doesn't that? Yeah. It's just the same with the animals, doesn't it? Like, mad as a march hare, but that's for a different reason completely. Totally different reason. This is the lad of Shawnee with the Sea over in Vegas. Fellow play.

People are going, some of the games are not great games. Some of the games are absolutely fabulous. It's controversy. There's minnows getting good results and all that. Got home from pub the other night around 1:45, 2 o'clock, whatever. And turned on television to see how Ecuador and Curaco were getting on. Small island. When they qualified for the World Cup, lads, they had a bank holiday. Now, whoever's governing that island, whatever, gave everybody a bank holiday. Nobody worked for the following day, 24 hours and all that. And here they are now, and they're one game away from making it to the second round of the World Cup. An extraordinary result. First one against Germany wasn't great. They got beaten, was a 6-1, 7-1, whatever. And then Ecuador. Now, Ecuador wouldn't be a bad side. It wouldn't be a bad side at all, as they wouldn't. And the boys. And, you know, it wasn't that they were lucky to get Nello over something, whatever, and all that. They weren't lucky at all. Their keeper was outstanding. 15 saves. 15 point blank saves that he cleared and all that. But it's absolutely fabulous. And Cape Verde is another great story, whatever and all that. So there's a lot of stuff going on in the World Cup, lads. It's going to be going on July the 18th. This is 18th or 19th, that's Sunday. Yeah, same Sunday as the World Cup final. And also the same Sunday as the Irish Open. So trying to get Barstow for that, this thing's going to be impossible. And then we'd stick with it, whatever. Right, music-wise, where was it going with the music-wise? With this one. Ah, yeah. Lionel. Man, 18 minutes past 11, lads.

Yeah, it's great being Irish, lads, you know. We do, we get some of the extreme weathers and all that, but extreme weather at the moment, Europe is burning up. Yeah, they've closed schools and everything over there, lads. That's it, like, you know. Probably going to go like, well, your school's still open this time of year over in Europe, anyway. Yeah. Different countries, different rules and all that, lads. But do mind yourself, whatever. I think it's, they say it's Thursday. Thursday's going to be the big one, with all the heat coming and all that, like, you know what I mean? Next morning, I said, and I was just looking at the studio windows here, the sunshine and whatever and all that. Not like it was here one morning, the sun was shining, and when I went out, it was raining. But anyway, that's part and parcel of it. 11:26, lads. I'm just trying to figure out what kind of music. Do you kind of go play the music of a summer's day like this now, kind of nice and easy, or you're just taking back some of the memories that you remember those summer's days? And we're hearing y'all nightclubs, all the nightclubs are gone. They could be 3 or 4 of them there at the time, whatever. I don't know. Let's go to the break with this one anyway.

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set up them to get an album first, and I just never did. Like, Karen's not when she knows you. Charlotte Burns, president of GA, on the early morning shows on another radio station this morning, said that it could take decades to fix the Ireland problem in Ireland. I'd say he was probably just talking that there was such a gap yesterday in the Cork game and all that. But, you know, flick the whole that around, you know, when we were growing up and all that, you play hurling, you play football. And now down here in Cork, most of the clubs on the east side of the city, in the city itself and part of North Cornwall, it's just hurling they're playing. They put out a football team. Don't get me wrong, though. They do put out a football team, but they don't actually train for it. And then, you know, you go and think about that further on down the line again. That's at 4 years of age, what do you give your son and daughter first? You don't give them a hurley, you give them a football. So you're starting with football, and then you're going on to hurling, whatever. I suppose everybody can kick a football, but it's not everybody can hit a slitter and all that. So I'd say the GA kind of going like, oh, we're after making it such a kind of an elite sport, you know, lads have to train four nights a week and whatever and all that. They don't have time to do anything else. And if you go up around the north and down the west, apart from Galway, you know, that's like, you know, that's a big area. Take that up, go from Clare right up around, take it right around to Dublin, okay? That's it, like, most of that is football. Most of that is football. Most of that country's football. Go straight across, take a line straight across from Galway to Dublin. Above that is mostly football. Take the six counties down below for us. A lot of it's hurling apart from Kerry. You know what I mean? That's it. So, like, it's a bigger problem what they have than that. Like, you know, the other big problem they seem to have is their refereeing. You know, and fair play to the lads that stand in every week and week out. I'm not slagging off any referee, but they've got to hold their hands up sometimes. Brian Gavin, who's the next referee, did a good bit on the Examiner this morning. He says that James Owen, he was surprised to see him ref after the Cork Limerick game. He was surprised to see him ref the Clare and Dublin game. Then if you have a look at what Frank Lowen said, he goes like, you know, sometimes, you know, they get it wrong. And he was on the winning side. Take Ger Brennan yesterday from the Dublin City football team. And he goes, you know, the scenario yesterday was that Dublin were leading by 2 points. And as you know now, everything goes on a buzzer. So Dublin kicked the ball out 30 seconds. Kicked the ball out. Donegal had scored a point. So Donegal would have had to score a two-pointer in 30 seconds to draw the game. Okay, that's it. Ball went out, up and down the field, whatever and all that. And next thing, it was claimed that the Dublin lad picked the ball off the ground 70 yards out, 75, 80 yards out. There is no man in Ireland's going to kick the ball over the bar from that, okay? This was 69, 50 seconds when that actually happened, okay? That's it. So there was something said about it anyway. It was a controversial free. It didn't even look like a free. Something kind of controversial free. And whatever. And the ref brought it in to the circle, to the 2 point circle. And sure, who was going to claim the ball for Donegal? Only Murphy. Murphy's one of the most accurate men that has ever put a ball in his hand. He's absolutely fabulous. I kicked the ball over the bar, draw game. Okay. What would have happened? And there was, how you get on after that, there was a schmozzle. Murphy hit the back of Kilkenny. Kilkenny got stuck on Murphy. I'm not making this up. Like, this was happening then, and there was selectors on the sideline. There was a big, big schmozzle down the sideline. Take the scenario, okay? It was a shocking decision by the referee. It could have caused a riot. Take the scenario, okay, that if Donegal were losing by point, okay, would he have brought it in as far as a two-pointer? Or would he have taken it inside it to draw the game? Shouldn't have given it at all, right? You know what I mean? That's it. Was like, you know, it saved the bookies an absolute fortune because it was people back Dublin and whatever and all that, like, you know. But if that game was a one-pointer, would he have still stuck it outside the archway for a two-pointer? I don't know. It's kind of very, very controversial and whatever. Anyway, that's it. But anyway, Cork had a great win and Clare had a great win, and the semi-finals of the All-Ireland
are Cork are down to play Galway Saturday the 4th at 3:30 in Croke Park, and Limerick and Clare the following day. Funny thing about it, lads, there's a piece on the paper this morning. Oh, let me grab this. This is hilarious. This is hilarious. It's done by Christy O'Connor. Leinster teams at a major Turles disadvantage. All the years that we got up the road to Croke Park, and all the football teams that goes to Croke Park to play Dublin when they were the elite Dublin side and all that, and now there's a problem with bringing the Leinster teams down to play in Turles. And Turles is originally where it started. Right, I've spoken enough. I don't even know what music I've planned here on the right side of me. Let's take a chance. Oh yeah. Anyway, it's a nice Celine Dion. By all accounts, Canada's biggest star.

That's great sound with Gypsy Kings, lads. Quarterfinals of the All-Ireland has been made, okay? Cork are playing Mayo. Mayo had a good win over Meadham yesterday. Hard fought. Everything was hard fought. Galway played Dublin. Tyrone are playing Kerry. And Monaghan are playing Loud, okay? That's it. If you're looking, and if you've got a euro to spare, just 1 euro to spare, that's it. Cork are 18 to 1. One of the outsiders, okay? I think we can beat Mayo. And that will put us into a semi-final. And the momentum, the one thing that Cork footballer lads have, and is they've got great two-point kickers. Sherlock and Dresden, they're great two-point kickers. You know what else we have. And well done to the Cork Miners. The Cork Miners had a massive win. Massive win against Derry. I think they'll win the All-Ireland in the football. The way they beat Kerry above and Barkey Rain there about 6 weeks ago, it looked outstanding, okay? So the quarterfinals next weekend are Cork and Mayo, Galway and Dublin, Tyrone and Kerry, and Monaghan and Louth. Bit of summer music. Not you. That's what happens when the old eyesight starts going, you know, and you're pressing the wrong numbers like this on the CDs.

0: lads out of 40,000 Turlish, as if anyone doubts, they make out that there was over 30,000 Cork people headed up the road yesterday in the sweltering heat and all that. If that's not supporting your team, whatever, supporting your club, anyway, that is it. Right, I hope you're enjoying the World Cup and all that. Haiti were the first team to get eliminated. They were gone. Turkey was shortly after them and whatever and all that. Just in case there was a buster going, it's officially on the FIFA that Haiti were the first team to get eliminated. I don't know what way is that working. Somebody said, oh, should they got beaten twice? Should they won their last one, would they not have 3 points? I don't know what way is that working. Anyway, all that, but it's getting hot. Hot in the World Cup. France are out tonight and England are playing Ghana on Tuesday night, I think. Was it Scotland, Morocco the other night? I think Morocco are rated 5 in the world. That's the heat there is going to be absolutely fabulous. Oh yeah, they called a couple of streets in America after famous World Cup players. That's it. They've called it what do they call the one with Pelé? There's one down somewhere. Anyway, right in the middle of New York. I had a way to go, but I'm not throwing a piece of paper away. And it's called, it's not Pelé Avenue, is it Pelé Crossing or something? But the funny one that they have there as well, they have a Thierry Henry lane or walkway. Thierry Henry walkway. So they don't have lanes in America. Now, you wonder what Thierry Henry is famous for. We know what he's famous for handling the ball into the net, like. But like, was he a bigger star than Zidane or Messi or any of them? Like, in Ireland anyway, he'll always be the fella that knocks out the World Cup with his handball. Straightforward. That's what it is. Right, I'm going to shut up and leave you. That's it. And hope you have a great day. And if you can get out in the sunshine, please do. It's always good if you know that. Look after the dogs, add a spoon of honey in the water and make sure the water is fresh. That's the one thing about them. Just change the bowl of water every day. Don't be so lazy. Just change the bowl of water every day. It makes a difference. Like, you wouldn't be drinking stale water either, would you? And then we go back to it. This time of year, you should not be swimming alone because there's so many people want to go into the water with you and all that. And enjoy the swim and make sure you go in somewhere safe. If you're a stranger to the place, ask someone. That's like, you know, ask one of the locals or whatever and all that. And remember to wear sunscreen. Okay? Talk to you on Thursday.
1: Of the class of 99, wear sunscreen. If I could offer you only one tip for the future, sunscreen would be it. The long-term benefits of sunscreen have been proved by scientists, whereas the rest of my advice has no basis more reliable than my own meandering experience. I will dispense this advice now. Enjoy the power and beauty of your youth. Oh, never mind. You will not understand the power and beauty of your youth until they've faded. But trust me, in 20 years, you look back at photos of yourself and recall in a way you can't grasp now how much possibility lay before you and how fabulous you really looked. You are not as fat as you imagine. Don't worry about the future, or worry, but know that worrying is as effective as trying to solve an algebra equation by chewing bubblegum. The real troubles in your life are apt to be things that never crossed your worried mind, the kind that blindsides you at 4 p.m. on some idle Tuesday. Do one thing every day that scares you. Sing. Don't be reckless with other people's hearts. Don't put up with people who are reckless with yours. Floss. Don't waste your time on jealousy. Sometimes you're ahead, sometimes you're behind. The race is long. In the end,

bank statements. Stretch. Don't feel guilty if you don't know what you want to do with your life. The most interesting people I know didn't know at 22 what they wanted to do with their lives. Some of the most interesting 40-year-olds I know still don't. Get plenty of calcium. Be kind to your knees. You'll miss them when they're gone. Maybe you'll marry. Maybe you won't. Maybe you'll have children. Maybe you won't. Maybe you'll divorce at 40. Maybe you'll dance the funky chicken on your 75th wedding anniversary. Whatever you do, don't congratulate yourself too much, or berate yourself either. Your choices are half chance. So are everybody else's. Enjoy your body. Use it every way you can. Don't be afraid of it or what other people think of it. It's the greatest instrument you'll ever own. Dance. Even if you have nowhere to do it but in your own living room. Read the directions, even if you don't follow them. Do not read beauty magazines. They will only make you feel ugly. Get to know your parents. You never know when they'll be gone for good. Be nice to your siblings. They're your best link to your past.

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Travel. Accept certain inalienable truths. Prices will rise. Politicians will philander. You too will get old. And when you do, you'll fantasize that when you were young, prices were reasonable, politicians were noble, and children respected their elders. Respect your elders. Don't expect anyone else to support you. Maybe you have a trust fund. Maybe you'll have a wealthy spouse. But you never know when either one might run out. Don't mess too much with your hair, or by the time you're 40, it will look 85. Be careful whose advice you buy, but be patient with those who supply it. Advice is a form of nostalgia.

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6: Thank you.

Good afternoon and welcome. This is Declan with you for the next 2 hours on this lunchtime show, sponsored as always by the Clockgate Life Pharmacy. And you're most welcome on this lovely Monday. The sun isn't exactly splitting the rocks, but it is nice and warm out there. And we are doing better than an awful lot of places where it's absolutely sweltering. I'd say you're most welcome to today's show. We have the usual sort of mix and gather 'em lined up of all different sort of music. Was at two excellent concerts, I have to say, over the weekend. The things I do for my art, honestly, I have to end up going to concerts, having a few pints, going for a meal beforehand, but you know, somebody's got to do it. Went on Friday night, lovely night Friday night in Dublin, went to Vicar Street, which is an absolutely brilliant, brilliant venue, to see Paul Brady, who was absolutely excellent, did some great, great, great songs, and I'll play one or two from him as the morning or afternoon goes on. And then on Saturday night, straight down from Dublin, and on Saturday night went up to see C-Mat in Cork. She was amazing, absolutely amazing. I saw her 2 years ago on Cypress Avenue, which is sort of a small venue, and you think, how is she going to convert this from a small venue into a big huge stage, which was one the biggest audience I think she's ever played in front of. And she was absolutely amazing, as I said, not just the songs, but the sort of the in between acts, the talking, the crack. She really has it. Her audience was, I would say, 80% female, and she certainly does cater for all groups, and that diversity that she caters for was well celebrated on the night, and it was lovely, lovely to see. So that was C-Mat. Again, we'll have one or two from her as the day goes on. And Zach Bryan, by all accounts, in Cork, was excellent on Saturday night as well. And there's a few other gigs around. Olivia Dean was on Saturday night in Marley Park in Dublin, and she was supposed to be brilliant as well. You couldn't go to them all, which is a bit of a pity, because they would have all been really, really, really good. Anyway, we're going to start with the music today. We better get around to music and not forget why we're here. This is one which probably sort of reminds you all of the last few nights, and certainly as the weather gets hotter, of the next few nights. This is the Ivy League and Tossing and Turning.

There we go, that's the Hollies and Jennifer Eccles. And before that, I'm sure you're all doing it at the moment, it was the Ivy League and they're tossing and turning. I can't sleep at night, tossing and turning. And I know how they feel. Now, we keep going with the music. It's the sort of type of weather that you feel like a little bit of Southern rock, isn't it? Here's a little bit of Creedence.

That's the great Eric Clapton and Tulsa Time. And before that, we had Creedence and Coming On Round the Bend. Now, you're listening to COI 104 FM, and this is Declan. I'm with you until 2 o'clock. COI's weekly cash draw takes place every Thursday morning at 11 a.m. There's a guaranteed cash prize each week. Tickets are €3 each or 2 for €5 and can be purchased online or at the following outlets. Here at COI Station, at Brooks Super Value, at Yall Post Office, Cody's Butchers, at Cree's Card Shop, Liam McCarthy's Tallow Street, and at Grange Post Office. That's COI's weekly cash draw. We'll keep going with the music. Yesterday was Father's Day, and yes, I did hear from all three of my children, which was lovely to hear from on the day that's in it. And I'm going to dedicate this song now to all daddies. This is a beautiful song about what being a daddy is like. And this is Tim O'Brien and Letter in the Mail.

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7: You're most welcome back. Before the break there, you heard Neil Diamond and Suleiman from that great, great Taproot manuscript album of his. And the song before that was what I think is one of the most beautiful songs. And as I say, I dedicate it to all the daddies. Typical. Anyway, and it was Tim O'Brien and Letter in the Mail. As I say, one of those sort of sad little songs, but a nice little song. Mind you, probably out of date now, because nobody writes a letter in the mail anymore back to their daddies. They text them and they talk to them regularly, which is actually good, you know, that you can talk regularly on the phone. But that song came from an album that Tim O'Brien did. It was part of that Transatlantic Sessions that BBC Scotland did a few years ago. And there was some great music came out of that, and you can find it on one of the Transatlantic Sessions albums if you have Spotify or wherever you get your good music, as they say. Now, we'll keep going with the music. Here is, I think, one of the great sort of unsung Irish bands. This is Cry Before Dawn and Gone Forever.

That's Cry Before Dawn and Gone Forever. I'd love to hear how our golfers are getting on. You know that today is the day when Greens for Meals is on. Y'all's, it's three golfers are headed off to play Four Provinces Golf Challenge. In the one day, they're going to play four courses in the four different provinces over today. That's 72 holes of golf in the one day. Two holes of golf would be enough for me in the one day. And I'm not talking about 82 courses. I'm just talking about two actual holes of golf, because I get very, anyway, iffy when I'm playing golf. But anyway, they're playing in Ulster, they're playing Cavan Golf Club. In Connacht, they're playing Ballinasloe Golf Club. In Leinster, they're playing Burr Golf Club. And in Munster, they're down to Ross Gray. All monies raised go directly to Y'all's Meals and Wheels, which is an absolute great, great, great, brilliant organisation. I know lots of people who are driving for them and who deliver food for them. And they really do an awful lot of work. So it's a great charity. That's Greens for Meals. It's on today for Y'all's Meals and Wheels, Four Provinces Golf Challenge. Now, we'll go on with the music. Now, here is Amy Spence. Amy Spence has a little bit of advice for anybody who's thinking of having an affair. Her advice basically is, nothing good can come from this.

That's Katie Crutchfield there, better known as Waxahachie, and brilliant song there, and can't do much. She is actually pregnant at the moment with her long-term partner, Kevin Morby. Kevin Morby is a singer-songwriter in his own right, so I doubt she's touring at the moment, and best of luck. She announced her pregnancy in April. Now, we'll keep going with the music. Somebody who's also touring, who is touring at the moment, are The Cure. Watched them last night on Sky, had them... Well, I was flicking between Sky and I was flicking between RT2 and watching the match. It's very difficult sometimes, you know, to do both. But anyway, I managed it last night. The Cure were coming live from the Isle of Wight last night. And I think it's Friday night they're playing in Dublin. I think it's in Marley Park, but it might be St. Anne's Park. But I think it's in Marley Park on Friday night. Here they are with Friday, I'm in Love.

There we go. That's Olivia Dean. She played at Marley Park last Saturday night. She was supposed to be an absolutely brilliant. It's one of the concerts. If I could be everywhere at the one time, it's one of the concerts I would have gone to, I do think. She has some brilliant, brilliant, brilliant music. And before the gas, we heard The Cure. The Cure, they played the Isle of Wight last night. And they are playing in Marley Park on next Friday night, and we'll have a great, great concert as well. Went to see Matt on last Saturday night. Absolutely magnificent. Two solid hours of fun and laughter and music, and brilliant, brilliant, brilliant music, I have to say. But a great, great audience. You know, she really plays to the audience. Even in between songs, she's making jokes and she's doing funny little things. She is such a total, total performer. She must come off absolutely knackered when she's finished. But it was a great 80% audience, I'd say, were female. 80, maybe 75% of the audience definitely were female. She does play to the sort of LGBT plus group, and they add hugely to it, all brilliantly dressed up and dancing. And it's great when you go to a concert and you watch somebody sing and you watch the crowd, and they know every word of every song and they're dancing along to it, and it's absolutely brilliant. Here is one of the songs. It's one of my favourite songs by her anyway, but she did a magnificent version of this. She talked for a little while and then she just bit into this song. This is When a Good Man Cries.

0: that brings it all back again. It was a beautiful night, lovely sunny night, and to hear thousands of people singing every single word of that along with her. And then when it comes to the Dunboyne Diana bit, roaring it out, it was really, really brilliant. And we'll squeeze in another one from CMAT before the programme is over. Also saw Paul Brady on Friday night, and we'll have one or two from him in the next while. But we better go to an ad break first.
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0: Tom Fonshaw of Glare and Rash, good young Clare, you're most welcome back to the show on this lovely Monday, the 22nd of June. Now, two things that are coming up to do with Youghal Talks. Next Monday night in the Walter Rally, Corinne O'Reilly is going to give a talk on stress and anxiety management and the mental health conversations. Mental health conversations is where somebody, sorry, you're worried about somebody. How do you actually start the conversation with them? How do you see how they're doing? It's a great talk. I've seen it twice before, and Corn did it for the RNLI and for the Fire Brigade and the Coast Guard, and it was a brilliant night. Some great, great questions and some great, great audience interaction. So we decided that we'd open it out into the general public. So that's next Monday night, 29th of June at 7:30 in the Walter Rally Hotel. It's a free event, Stress and Anxiety Management and Mental Health Conversations, given by Corn O'Reilly. And also with anxiety in mind, there's an anxiety support group been set up with the support of Youghal Talks, and this is going to go every Thursday evening from 7 p.m. until 8:30 p.m. It's an 8-week programme, and it's starting on Thursday the 9th of July, and it's going to be led by Shane Murphy, who's an accredited trauma specialist and psychotherapist. It's just €5 per session because Youghal Talks are sponsoring it, and that's if you want to get in contact, if you or somebody you know suffers from anxiety, it would be well worth doing. You can contact Shane at 086-894-7322. I'll give you that again. 086-894-7322. too. Now, we'll go on with the music, and we'll go to birthdays. Kris Kristofferson was born on this day in 1936. He died in 2024, aged 88, but leaving us some brilliant, brilliant, brilliant music. And we'll have two from him now. Kris actually had a master's degree from Oxford University on English literature. You probably know that or guess that from some of the wordings that he uses in his songs, but here's two from Kris. We'll start off with The Great Loving Her Was Easier.

I started writing this song about Chris Gantry. End up writing about Dennis Hopper and Johnny Cash and Norman Norbert, Funky Donnie Fritz, Billy Swan, Bobby Newirth, Jerry Jeff Walker, and Paul Siebel, and Ramblin' Jack Elliott had a lot to do with it.

There we go, two beautiful songs there from Kris Kristofferson, who was born on this day in 1936 and sadly died in 2024, aged 88. Now, we'll keep going with the music, and I'm going to play something now. As I say, I went to Paul Brady on Friday night. Brilliant, brilliant concert. Great, great venue, I have to say. Hadn't been there in a long time. The last time I was actually in that venue was in to see Planxty, the reunion concert back when I was 60, for my 60th birthday, I think I did it. Great, great, great venue is Vicar Street, and a lovely night we had. There were my brother, my sister, and my wife, and two friends, and a really great, great, great night. Paul Brady was excellent. He had two guys on stage with him, and he played all the... He's written so many songs, it's hard to keep up with him at times. But I think this was one of the highlights for me, definitely, of the night. This is Paul Brady and Follow On.

There we go. That's Paul Brady and Follow On. That certainly was one of the highlights of me for me on the night. There was one other highlight, and I'll try and squeeze that in before 2 o'clock as well. But it was a beautiful version of Follow On he did on the night. It's one of those songs that he has that you sort of forget he has because you listen to the other ones. But absolutely gorgeous, gorgeous song. You're listening to COI 104 FM, and this is Declan, and I'm with you until 2 o'clock. Now it's time for some new music. This is a girl, she's English, she's from Grantham in Lincolnshire. Now, we know other people from Grantham in Lincolnshire, don't we? Yes, Sir Isaac Newton, the scientist, was from Grantham in Lincolnshire. Also, the first female Prime Minister of Great Britain was from Grantham, but the less said about that, the better. We'll just go on. This is Holly Humberston, and she's a beautiful, beautiful voice, beautiful, beautiful songwriter, and this is a new song from her. It's called Beauty Pageant, and I'm going to follow that up with a group new to me. They're a London group called Jungle, and one of our swimmers put me onto these, and absolutely great. I'd like to thank Linda for that. I love when people come up and sort of say, you know, there's somebody you should listen to, there's this group you should listen to, you might like them, you might like them. It's great when that happens, because you just discover new music all the time. But we'll start off with a beauty pageant from Holly Humberston.

There we go. That's Jungle and Back on 74. I'd like to dedicate that to Linda Donoghue, who of course swims with us every morning, and we'll include Colin, her husband, as well, and really enjoy that. They're a group from London called Jungle. And before that, we had Holly Humberston from Grantham in Lincolnshire. And of course, as I say, we mentioned earlier on that Grantham is famous for having the first female Prime Minister of Great Britain from Grantham. And Sir Keir Starmer has resigned this morning, and I'd say Andy Burnham is on his way down from, I wonder who's going to drive or is going to take the train down from Manchester to take over London, I would imagine, in the next few days. Times are interesting, to say the least. 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This is Declan, and I'm with you until 2 o'clock, and we'll keep going with the music. Here are the Strumbellas.

0: There we go, that's the Strumbellas and Spirits. I would imagine they'd be brilliant in concert as well, but I'm not even sure if they're still playing around the place. Haven't heard of them in a while, because that's from about 4 or 5 years ago. Anyway, we're going to an ad break now. Straight after the ad break, we're going to have something from Zach Bryan, who by all accounts was brilliant in Parkeycweave on Saturday night. But we will go to the ad break first.
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That's the lovely voice of Susie Boggess and Someday Soon. And before that, we had Zach Bryan. And I say Zach Bryan was supposed to have been brilliant on Saturday night from anybody who was there. And some great concerts really around at the moment. And we'll talk about more of them in a little while. But some girl has a birthday today. Cyndi Lauper is 73 years of age today. Here she is with probably her most famous song.

That's the Brothers Comatose, which is a great name for a band. The Brothers Comatose and AJ Lee and their version of Jackson Browne's These Days. Gorgeous version of the song, I have to say. And before that, we had Cyndi Lauper on her 73rd birthday. Now, back to Saturday Night and CMAT. She talked for a few minutes on the night about all the body shaming that she suffered on social media recently. She talked about it for a while. And then in typical CMAT style, she beat into this song and the crowd went absolutely wild. This is CMAT and Take a Sexy Picture of Me.

That's the inimitable C-Mat and Take a Sexy Picture of Me. She had the place absolutely hopping when she sang that on the night. Now, if you ever wonder what goes on in the All International College, well, you can wonder no more, because on Friday the 17th of July, they're going to open their doors to give visitors the opportunity to discover its history, traditions and the unique space that makes it a special place. The students will guide you on a tour of the campus, sharing interesting stories, experiences and fascinating facts about the college. Don't miss this opportunity to see the school from the inside and learn about what makes it so unique. And they look forward to welcoming everybody with open arms and are very excited to do so. That's on Friday the 17th of July, their open day on the Yall International College. Now here's, I'm delighted to read this out. This is Eileen O'Connor Coleman. She's loving the music today, but she wants to give a big shout to all her lovely sisters. All of them, Eileen? Okay. All her lovely sisters, and because they're off on holidays all together this week for Kate's big birthday. We'd love to say happy birthday to Kate and have a great, great time. Wherever they're going is sure in for some fun. Anyway, now we're going to finish. Maybe I have time to squint one more after this, but I certainly want to get this song in. As I say, I was at Paul Brady on Friday night, and this had to be the real highlight of the night when he sang this, probably one of the only beautiful thing ever to come out of the Troubles in Northern Ireland. This is Paul Brady and The Island.

0: You couldn't hear a pin drop when he ended that song, although people sang along the whole way with it, but near the very end there, he was just on his own, and it was absolutely beautiful. That's Paul Brady, and the most beautiful song, as I say, to come out of the Troubles of Northern Ireland. Zombie's probably another one, and there's probably one or two more that I can't think of right now. But that was Paul Brady and The Island. We've come to the end of the show, I'm sorry to say. I've loads more music lined up, including, which I was really looking forward to playing today, was War on Words, Thinking of a Place, but it's about 10 minutes long, so I'm going to have to squeeze it in some other time. As I say, stay tuned though to this station, because Angela's coming up straight after this with great, great music as always, and well worth staying and having a listen to, or bringing out into the garden, sitting in the sunshine and listening to CRY 104 FM. I will be back with you on Wednesday at the Drive Time Show between 4 and 6. I look forward to that. Until then, take care, enjoy the weather, don't go too crazy, wear sun cream, etc., etc., etc. But we will now go to an ad break.
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Miley Cyrus starting off today's show in a song called End of the World. Hello and you're very welcome to the afternoon show here on CRY 104 FM. I'm Angela Kearns. I'll be with you until 4 o'clock today, so I do hope that you'll stay with me. Beautiful day out there today and it's nice to see it for a change. As I said, I'll be with you until 4. I hope you'll stay with me. And a big thanks to Irwin's Electric, who sponsors this show each and every week. Also, big thanks there to Declan Matthews. Great show as always. And he'll be back with you on Wednesday. Right, coming up on the show today, we're going to have music from... We're going to have Bryan Adams, Randy Travis, Dionne Warwick, Maroon 5, a couple of golden oldies in there, The Birds, The Searchers, we've got Gina, local artist Gina, Smokey Robinson and The Miracles, you know what, and lots more into the mix. And as always, if you'd like a request or a dedication, you can give the station a ring, 024-91199. Or you can text me into the studio on 089-406-6669. Or, of course, if you're friends with me, you'll get me on my own phone. Right, I'm going to go with a song now from McFly. And this one is called I'll Be Okay.

Sounds there of Hot Chocolate and a song called Girl Crazy. Right, I'm going to go straight into requests now because Richard White was on to me already with a request. Excuse me. So, Richard, this is going out especially to yourself and Billy Flynn and Christy O'Keefe. And, of course, you want to include everyone here in CRY as well. So we've two songs for you, two golden oldies. The first one is The Searchers and Needles and Pins, and that'll be followed by The Birds and Mr. Tambourine Man.

birds and Mr. Tambourine Man going out to all the lads up there in Prospect Farm. Right, there's an afternoon of music at the Red Store in Yall, with there'll be refreshments and a raffle. It says, join us for a wonderful afternoon of music in aid of Brew Columbanus on Sunday the 9th of August from 2 to 4pm at the Red Store, Yall. And this event is being hosted by the Crotty family, who are currently staying at Brew Columbanus. And if you would like to support the Crotty family and their son Greg, you can donate online at www.idonate.ie/fundraiser, the Red Store Music for Brew. So if you want to go on to that, and you can donate. And right, I'm going to take a song now from E.M. Tongi, and this one is called Good For My Soul.

0: Train and a song called Play That Song. Now, there is a night of music and dance with Pat Daly. That's all happening there on Saturday, the 18th of July at Yall GAA Club. He'll also have Art Supple, Paddy O'Brien and Paddy Greenslade, and also Ted Farrell and George Glennon. There's a raffle on the night, and tickets are available from committee members, or they're available at the door on the night, and they're €10 each. And it's all in aid of Lifeboats Yall. Also, the Urchin Bar in Ardmore are having a quiz night in aid of Yall RNLI on Thursday, the 25th of June. And the registration starts at 7 p.m. and the quiz is starting there at 7:30 p.m. sharp. Right, it is time for a short break. We'll be right back after this.
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There we had Jennifer Warnes and a song called First We Take Manhattan. Now, if you've just joined us, you're listening to the afternoon show here on CRY 104 FM. Angela with you until 4 o'clock today. And again, a big thanks to Irwin's Y'all for sponsoring the show each and every week. Again, if you would like a request or a dedication, you can give Rob is outside on the phones and I'd say he'd love to hear from you. Give him a ring or you can text me into the studio or you'll get me on my own phone. Right, I'm going to go with the song now from, let me see what I'm going to go with, Christine McVie, I think. And of course, one of the singers there from Fleetwood Mac. And this, here she is with a song called Got a Hold on Me.

Taking us back to 1978 there, that was Dr. Hook and a song called All the Time in the World. Now I'm going to take a song from Anne Murray, and I'm going to dedicate this one especially to Bridie and Billy Fitzgerald. I know she's a big Anne Murray fan. And Jane Donoghue, I'm also going to include you in this one as well. So here she is, Anne Murray, and a song called Heaven in My Heart.

She's very easy to listen to. That's Anne Murray there again, and Heaven in My Heart. Now, I had a message in there, and this is from Mr. and Mrs. O, and they're out in Glenawilling in Ballymacoda, and they're outside painting the walls of their house, and they're listening away there to the radio. It's a beautiful day to be outside doing work outside. So, and the song that you're looking for is The Saw Doctors and Clare Island. So here it comes, and thanks for listening. Thank you.

Lovely song there called Clare Island. Going out especially to Mr. and Mrs. O, who are busy at work out there painting the walls there out in Ballymacoda. Now I'm going to go to the lovely ladies up in Prospect Farm, and that's Eleanor Mulcahy, Sarah Jennings and Jenny Abbott. I'll also include Frances, Elaine, Vanessa, Ali, Linda, Noel, Keith, there's quite a few of them, Maeve, John Joe, Carmel, Paddy, Owen, Jerry, all in Bonnard, Hollytree and Oakvale. I'm going to include you in the next song. I'm also going to include Mary Martine O'Keefe in this one as well, because I know they're big fans of Gina. So here she is with a song called Boomerang.

0: Colby Calley there and a song called Bubbly. Well, it is time now for another break. We'll be back after this.
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The Slightest Touch there, and that was from the band Five Star. That was a big top 10 hit for them back in 1987, would you believe? Now, if you've just joined us, you're listening to The Afternoon Show here on CRY 104 FM, Angela Witch, until 4 o'clock today. And again, a big thanks to Irwin's Y'all, who sponsors this show each and every week. Don't forget, coming up after me at 4, you will have Drive Time with Tom Whelan. He's with you from 4 until 6. And then you'll have Classic Hits with Ali Mack from 6 until 7. Two great shows. And there's other shows there and for the rest of the evening. And I'll take a look at those a little bit later on. Again, if you'd like a request or a dedication, you can give the station a ring. You can text me into the studio or you'll get me on my own phone, which is what the lads up there in Bonnard did. So, Billy Flynn would like to play a request for Richard White, Micheál Roach and all the staff here in CRY. And the song he's looking for is Smokey, and Something's Been Making Me Blue.

Air Supply and a song called Even the Nights Are Better. And then before that, we had Maroon 5 and Won't Go Home Without You. Now I have another request in here. Vanessa, to answer your question, yes, that request came in, and I think it went to Declan Show because it came in about 1:45. Not sure whether he played it or not, but do you know what? I'll if you didn't hear them, then maybe he didn't, and I'll play them there shortly. Now, sorry, I'm in the... Bear with me here while I go back into the messages. Yes, now Willie Kingston would like to play a request for Christy O'Keefe, who's in hospital at the moment, wishing him a speedy recovery. Very sorry to hear that you're in hospital, Christy, and I also wish you a speedy recovery, and you'll be up there now. We'll be up having the crack with you there again shortly, hopefully. Anyway, the song that Willie Kingston wants to play for you is The Tumbling Paddies. So here they are with The Way I Am.

Doris Day and Que Sera Sera, whatever will be. That was two songs. Willie Kingston wanted the Tumbling Paddies, and also he was looking for that song, especially to Christy. And again, Christy, wishing you a speedy recovery from all of us here at CRY as well. Now, Noel Mulcahy. Noel, you were looking. Now, I know this request went into Declan's, probably went into Declan's show a little bit too late. So chances are he didn't play them. So I'll play them anyway. And if he did play them and I'm playing them again, I apologise. Anyway, you were looking for two of your favourites, Garth Brooks, Friends in Low Places, and also ABBA and Mamma Mia. So I'm also going to include another few people in this. I'm going to include Patricia Mahoney, also Peggy Hayes, Stella Parks, Eileen Lenehan, and Essie Welch, all included in this one as well. And actually, I'm going to include our very own Jor Welch as well, because I know she's a big Garth Brooks fan.

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ABBA there and Mamma Mia. So Noel, that was your second song there. The ads popped in the middle of it, so we had to go with that. Now, if you've just joined us, you're listening to the afternoon show here on CRY 104 FM. Angela with you until 4. Coming up after me at 4 then, of course, you'll have Drive Time with Tom Whelan, and then you'll have Classic Hits with Ollie Mack from 6 until 7. Big thanks again to Irwin's Y'all, who sponsors this show each and every week. Right, rapidly running out of time here now, so I'm going to get on with the request. So, Ger Landers is tuned in, and yes, Ger, the weather is absolutely fab. When I go home now later, I might just get a little bit of it. I'm here till 7, but you know what? I can sit outside for a bit maybe when I get home while the dinner is on. What else? So that's Ger. I have a song coming up for you now. And of course, this is also for Eileen O'Reilly and for her sister Breda as well, Breda Welsh. I hope you'll enjoy this one. It's from Brian Adams and it's called Hearts on Fire.

Travelling Wilburys there and a song called Not Alone Anymore. Dedicate that one especially to Catherine Arnott, Helen Cohen, Michael Crowley, Michael Donnelly, Dominic Kennedy, our neighbour there across the road, Olive Tracy, Marie Kelly, Pat and Jonahan. You're all included in that one. Now, I have a lovely song up next from Linda Ronstadt and Aaron Neville, and a lovely song called All My Life. And I'll dedicate this one especially to Joe and Mary Cunningham, Jan and Dave Orr, Tommy and Gail Keneally, and our very own John and Mary Cunningham.

The lovely voice there, Dionne Warwick, and All the Love in the World. Dedicate that one especially to Kay Curtin up there in Kay's Flowers, and Trice Mulcahy, you're also included in that one. Now, Mary's Walk for Marymount in memory of Mary Scully, that's happening there for her first anniversary. And it's all in to support Marymount Hospice. So it's on Sunday, the 12th of July at 3 p.m. And it's on the Yall to Killa Greenway. You can walk it all or some of it. It's up to you. All the funds raised from the walk, and there's also a raffle, will go to Marymount Hospice. And your support for this worthy cause would be greatly appreciated. The raffle will take place on the 12th of July in the Old Tatch Beer Garden in Killa, and sponsorship cards and further details are available from Eddie Scully on 086 10 10. Eddie Scully on 086 107 2804. Now, I'm going to liven it up again a little bit, and this one is going, I'm going to dedicate this one especially to Veronica and Joan Hegarty. And do you know, to everybody who's tuned in, here's you two together with that legendary guitarist B.B. King, and When Love Comes to Town.

Yeah, great song there, When Love Comes to Town. And that is just about bringing me to the end of the show. Big thanks to those who contacted me during the show. Very much appreciated. And I'll be back with you on Wednesday at the same time between 2 and 4. Thanks also to Irwin's Y'all, who sponsors the show. And do stay tuned now for Tom Whelan. I nearly forgot his name there for a second. Tom Whelan, he's up now with his usual all kinds of everything on Drive Time. So I'm going to leave you with a nice lively tune now to get you in the mood for Tom. Here's Status Quo and Old Rag Blues. Enjoy the rest of the day and enjoy the weather. Bye for now.

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Good evening and welcome along to Monday's Drive Time here on CIY 104 FM. Tom with you for the next 2 hours. As always, thanks to Angela Kearns for the afternoon show. And Angela will be back again on Wednesday at 2 o'clock. Coming up on the show this evening, I'll have my usual bits and pieces that I do every Monday evening here on CRY between 4 and 6. We'll have the weekend sports roundup coming up after 4:30. I'll also have On This Day, we look back on events that happened on this day over the years, today being the 22nd of June. We'll also take a number one track from this day on a particular year, so all that coming up in hour two. We'll also check out the showbiz news and the news headlines and weather over the next couple of hours, so I do hope you can stay with me for some of that.

from Laura Brennigan and Gloria. Well, I hope you had a great weekend. Good Father's Day yesterday. Of course, we'll say I enjoyed it myself. Coming in here this evening, the weather is absolutely gorgeous outside this Monday evening. Lots of people out walking around enjoying the good weather. The beach very busy outside. Even a sailing vessel there in the harbour looking quite splendid this evening. In 23 degrees of heat here in Youghal at the moment. And looking at the weather forecast for the next couple of days ahead, it'll be mild, dry and largely clear tonight in light variable breezes. Temperatures will not fall below 12 to 16 degrees. And as you can imagine, the pollen forecast very high for today and tomorrow, as indeed is the solar UV index, which is high and very high tomorrow afternoon. So yeah, use the old sunscreen if you're out and about in that. Tomorrow will be mostly dry with long spells of sunshine, a little cloudier times in western parts of the province. Highest temperatures of 23 to 29 degrees, generally lower near western parts, in light occasionally moderate westerly or variable breezes. And the national outlook for the week is that it'll be mainly dry, with temperatures continuing to increase, becoming hot for Thursday with very mild nights and more unsettled conditions developing for Friday and into the weekend. But we won't worry about that for the moment. Just make the most of the next few days. And indeed, with that heat in mind, Met Éireann have issued a status yellow high temperature warning for Ireland that kicks into place tomorrow at 12 noon and remains in place until 9 a.m. on Friday. The forecaster says that the country will experience a short, sharp burst of heat with temperatures exceeding 30 degrees on Thursday, and tropical nights will make for muggy and uncomfortable sleeping conditions. So that looks like some really warm weather to come there for the next few days.

Yeah, first up there, you heard the Bellamy Brothers and Let Your Love Flow. A dear, great track from the Eagles, Take It to the Limit. Randy Meiser on vocal there, rare lead vocal for him, but done a great job, and he passed away there about 3 years ago.

Okay, time now to take a look at this weekend's showbiz news. And Cork has just enjoyed one of its biggest ever weekends on the cultural calendar, where summer music gigs and a major arts festival attracted huge crowds to the city over the weekend. On Friday night, Codaline took their farewell tour to Musgrave Park, or Virgin Media Park, marking the end of the rock band's 13 years performing together. And at the other end of the city at the same evening, Irish rock band Bellex One took to the stage at Live at the Marquee. At Parky Queeve, country music star Zach Bryan performed two nights of his Heaven on Tour set, attracting more than 100,000 ticket holders. Bryan wasn't the only country singer attracting legions of cowboy hat wearing devotees. However, CMAT held court with the Euro Country Tour in Musgrave Park on Saturday night, while Cork's Midsummer Festival was also in full swing over the weekend. And it's said to be a big week ahead for gigs, with Lewis Capaldi, Katy Perry and Calvin Harris among the acts performing in the next 7 days. Lewis will be at Marley Park in Dublin tomorrow and Wednesday, with CMAT as special guest. Katy will take to the stage at Malahide Castle on Wednesday, while Calvin will perform at both Marley Park and Malahide Castle next Saturday and Sunday. Other concerts this week include Teddy Swims at Malahide Castle tomorrow and Robin at the Tree Arena on Friday. Adele is reportedly preparing for a huge comeback. The Hello singer took a break from music 2 years ago, but according to The Sun, has been busy writing new music. It's believed she has flown from LA to record new tracks in London because she wants her music to honour where she comes from. And Toy Story 5 has become the biggest box office debut of the year in the US. The fifth film in the franchise earned $160 million in its opening weekend. That makes it more immediately successful than any of the previous Toy Story movies.

0: Yeah, a big hit for Angry Anderson, Australian, back in the 80s. That one was called Suddenly, late 80s, I suppose you would say, for that one. Okay, the time is just coming up to 28 minutes past four. You're listening to Monday's Drive Time here on CRY 104 FM. Coming up there in the next few minutes, I will have the weekend sports roundup. A great weekend, again, for the Cork Hurlers, I suppose. The match a bit of a disappointing as a spectacle yesterday, a little bit one-sided, hardly had to get out of second gear to get the better of young Offaly side making their way, I suppose, at this level. But a chasm, you could say, of a difference there between the two sides. Just, you know, Cork can go forward, look forward to that semi-final with Galway in 2 weeks' time. The footballers also know who they got. The draw, that draw was made this morning. I'll have news for that shortly. It was also a great weekend for the Cork Minor footballers. A big win on Saturday. I know they can look forward to an All-Ireland final with Tyrone. I'll have news from all that and much more coming up there in a couple of minutes.
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8: 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Our trip leaves from the pontoon near the Keys Bar and sails past Ryan Crew, where the Knights Templar had their preceptory under Raymond Le Gros in the 12th century. We also see the ruins of Temple Michael and Malana Abbey, and the magnificent Ballinatrae House, which is Yall's answer to Downton Abbey. To book this trip on May Vogue, please call Tone on 087-988-9076.
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It's time now for the weekend sports roundup. Cork are through to the All-Ireland Hurling semi-finals after commanding a 625-211 victory over Offaly in Turles yesterday. Brian Hayes was the star of the show with a hat-trick, while Alan Welsh marked his first championship start with 2-1 as the Rebels overwhelmed the Leinster side. Despite late goals from Adam Screeny and substitute O'Sheen Kelly, Offaly were outclassed from the opening minutes. Cork now advanced to a semi-final meeting with Galway at Croke Park in a fortnight, and Clare are into the All-Ireland Hurling semi-final. The banner were too much for Dublin, winning by 29 points to 16. Tony Kelly top scored for his side with 6 points. Mark Rogers had a point less at Simple Stadium. And the semi-final dates and times have been confirmed. Cork will face Galway on Saturday, July 4th at 3:30. The next day, Galway, or Clare rather, will lock horns with Limerick at 4 p.m. Conor Callaghan scored 1-5 and Paddy Small 1-2 as Dublin overcame their biggest challenge of the football championship season. They were sent to extra time by Donegal after their sides finished 1-18 apiece in normal time. Joe Brennan's side won out 226-222. Meanwhile, at Clonus, Monaghan knocked Westmeath out of the championship. They progressed on a score of 128-219. Kerry are also through to the quarterfinals after a 418-17 point victory over Armagh in Killarney on Saturday. David Clifford starring with 110 as the Kingdom put clear in the second half, with further goals from Paul Ganey, Joe O'Connor and Keith Evans sealing a 13 point win. And Mayo came from behind to beat Meath in Saturday's other game. 21-23 was the full-time score from Castlebar. It was another memorable day for Cork footballers as the Rebel Minors showed their quality to comfortably defeat Derry in the Electric Ireland All-Ireland Minor Football Championship semi-final at Parnell Park on Saturday evening. Cork are back in the All-Ireland decider at this grade for the first time since they last won the competition in 2019. Tyrone will provide the opposition in 2 weeks. Cork were rocked by two early goals in this one, but recovered magnificently to lead by two at half-time, and they were much the better team in the second period, easing to an 11-point win in the end. Waterford's hopes of reaching the All-Ireland Senior Ladies Football Championship quarter-final were dashed after a dramatic 215-117 defeat to Armagh at the Boxit Athletic Grounds. The Dacia produced a spirited second-half comeback and came agonisingly close to snatching a draw in the closing seconds, but Armagh held on to secure a home quarter-final and a place in the last eight. And the last eight ties sees a Cork travel to Dublin, while Kerry face Meath. Galway take on Mayo, and Armagh welcome Kildare, while Waterford now must turn their attention to the relegation series as they bid to preserve their senior championship status. In the weekend's League of Ireland action, a goal in either half ensured maximum points for Shamrock Rovers, as Waterford FC failed to put any pressure on the champions, who were always in control in their Premier Division encounter at the RSC on Friday. The Blues remained 5 points adrift at the bottom. Elsewhere, Dundalk moved into the top three in the Premier Division with a 2-1 win over Bohemians. It finished 2-2 between Drogheda United and Shelburne at Sullivan and Lamb Park. St. Pat's left it late to beat Sligo Rovers, while Derry City suffered a 2-1 defeat to Galway United at Pearse Stadium. In the First Division, Cork City hit Treaty United for 4 in second half goals. Killian Murphy and Hans Impongo with the goals to fire Barry Robson's side to a 7th consecutive First Division win and extending their lead at the top to 15 points. Cove Ramblers showed a lot of resolve to come from behind and beat Finn Harps 3-1 at St. Coleman's Park. A Keane Coleman equaliser and a brace from Wilson Wararoo after the break guaranteed a point for the East Cork side, who now sit 4th in the table. In the latest World Cup action, Cape Verde picked up another point in the World Cup last night. They held Uruguay to a 2-2 draw after being behind twice in Miami. Elsewhere, Egypt defeated New Zealand 3-1, while Mohamed Salah scored his first goal of the tournament, while Belgium were held to a 0-0 draw by Iran, and Spain hammered Saudi Arabia 4-0. In rugby, Leinster cruised to victory over the Bulls in the URC final on Friday to secure their second title in as many seasons. Tommy O'Brien, Rico Ione and Jack Conan give Leo Cullen's side a comfortable advantage at the end of the first half. Harry Byrne and Sam Prendergast tacked on an extra 2 tries in the second 40 for good measure. It finished 36-7 at Croke Park. And Wyndham Clark won his second US Open golf title last night. A fine round of 73 at Shinnecock Hills helped him finish on 4 under par, 1 shot ahead of Sam Burns. Rory McIlroy finished in a tie for 33rd. That's the weekend sports roundup.

It's a band called Pussycats, and a big hit from them called Mrs. Ippy. The GAA have confirmed the details for the All-Ireland Senior Football Championship quarter-finals this weekend. Cork and Mayo will throw in at 4 p.m. this Saturday at Croke Park. That'll be followed by defending champions Kerry and Tyrone. That one gets underway from quarter past six. And those two matches will only be available to watch on GAA Plus, so you're going to have to pay for the privilege if you want to see Cork in action on Saturday against Mayo. Louth and Monaghan will meet at Croke Park on Sunday at quarter to two, and that'll be before the Dublin and Galway match, which gets underway at 4, and both those games will be shown on RTE. And in World Cup news, Lionel Messi's Argentina can advance to the round of 32 with a win over Austria this evening. As it stands, they sit top of their pool following a 3-0 win over Algeria in their opening fixture, with tonight's game due to get underway from 6 p.m. Their spot will be confirmed if Jordan failed to beat Austria overnight. And in France, can also secure a place in the knockout stages. They face Iran from 10 p.m. However, they will need Norway to take at least a point against Senegal to do so.

That's a track from Exile and called Kiss You All Over. And before that, you heard Paul Carrick, Marvin Gaye's What's Going On. Okay, the time is just gone 4 minutes to five on Monday evening's drive time. And it's that time of the week again where I get Paddy Lane's selection for this week. And Paddy has delved deep into the vaults yet again this week. This is a track that was written by Bob Dylan back in 1965. But this version is from the album Super Session, which was an album put together by singer and multi-instrumentalist Al Kooper with fellow Americans Mike Bloomfield and Stephen Stills, who also worked with Crosby, Stills and Nash. This one released back in 1968. It's called It Takes a Lot to Laugh, But It Takes a Train to Cry.

0: Yes, it's called It Takes a Lot to Laugh, It Takes a Train to Cry, recorded in 1968 from the album Super Session. That was an album put together by singer and multi-instrumentalist Cooper. He worked with a lot of big bands back in the day, and also guitarist Mike Bloomfield and Stephen Stills involved in that recording. So thanks to Paddy as ever for that track. Okay, it's 5 o'clock, just about to take a break here on Monday's Drive Time. When I return, I'll have a look at this evening's news headlines. We'll also have On This Day over the next 30 minutes. I'll look back on the events, some events that happened on this day, June 22nd, over the years. We'll also take a number one track from this day on a particular year. So all that coming up in the next 30 minutes.
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time to take a look at this evening's news headlines. And a 45-year-old man has been charged with the murder of his father at their family farm in West Waterford in April. John Cashman Jr. of Rockfield Kappa appeared before Dungarvan District Court today. Mr. Cashman Jr. replied no comment when the charge of murder was put to him this morning. The accused is charged with the murder of his father, John Cashman Sr., on the family farm in Kappa on Monday the 13th of April. Former DUP leader Geoffrey Donaldson has been found guilty of all 18 counts of sexual abuse against two victims. He had pleaded not guilty to one count of rape, 4 counts of gross indecency and 13 counts of indecent assault between 1985 and 2008. His wife Eleanor Donaldson faced a trial of the facts and was found to have committed 5 counts of aiding and abetting her husband. Keir Starmer has announced plans to resign as British Prime Minister. Speaking in Downing Street this morning, he said a contest to replace him as UK Labour leader would be completed by the end of the summer. Pressure on him was to quit grew last week when his rival Andy Burnham was re-elected to Parliament, a move which cleared the path for him to mount a leadership challenge. The government has announced that new retirement age rights for employees will come into force from next Monday. The legislation allows eligible workers to choose to remain in employment beyond their contractual retirement age, where the age is below the state pension age of 66. Currently, thousands of employees are forced to retire at the traditional retirement age of 65 as stated in their employment contracts, 1 year before the state pension commences. These new rules will give workers the option to work for an additional year to bridge that gap, but there will be no requirement to do so. And Met Éireann has issued a status yellow high temperature warning for Ireland from tomorrow. The advisory will come into effect from 12 noon and remain in place until 9 a.m. on Friday. The forecaster says the country will experience a short, sharp burst of heat with temperatures exceeding 30 degrees on Thursday, and tropical nights will make for muggy and uncomfortable sleeping conditions. Some of the stories making the news this Monday evening.

It's Monday, June 22nd. We've made it to the 173rd day of the year, and there are 192 days remaining in 2026. If it's your birthday today, I hope it's going well for you. You will share your big day with American actress Meryl Streep, who's 77 years of age today. Rightly regarded as one of the best actors of all, female actors of all time. Multiple Academy Awards winners, including supporting actress for 1980 movie Kramer vs. Kramer. Also, 1983, she won an award for Sophie's Choice. In 2012, rather, and the Iron Lady as well. So, multiple Academy Awards winner at 77 years old today. American Grammy Award winning pop singer Cyndi Lauper is 73 years old today. Many big hits, including Girls Don't Just Want to Have Fun and Time After Time. Also an award winning actress and Tony Award winning composer. She was born in New York City on this day in 1953. And Scottish singer Jimmy Somerville is 65 today. Rose to prominence in the 1980s as member of the band Bronski Beat and the Communards. Big hits including Don't Leave Me This Way. He was born in Glasgow on this day in 1961.

taking a look at some of the events that happened on this day over the years. But on this day in 1941, Operation Barbarossa takes place. It sees Nazi Germany and its allies invade the Soviet Union during World War II. It becomes the largest military operation in history. Today in 1963, little Stevie Wonder, aged just 13, releases his first single called Fingertips. It's the first live non-studio recording to go to number one on the American Billboard charts.

Today in 1970, Irish Socialist Republican and Member of Parliament Bernadette Devlin loses her appeal against a six-month prison sentence imposed for taking part in riots in Derry. Today in 1986, the famous Hand of God goal was scored by Diego Maradona in the quarterfinals of the 86 FIFA World Cup match between Argentina and England, which ignites controversy. This was later followed by the goal of the century, Argentina winning 2-1 and later going on to win the World Cup. Today in 1990, Checkpoint Charlie is dismantled. The crossing point on the sector border between East Berlin and West Berlin had become obsolete with the fall of the Berlin Wall in 1989. Today, the former checkpoint includes the famous sign stating "You are leaving the American sector" is a tourist attraction. And on this day, 2020, New York City, once the epicenter of the pandemic in America, begins stage two of its reopening, allowing outdoor dining and some in-store shopping. Next, a song written and performed by American singer-songwriter Bruce Springsteen and released in 1984 on the album of the same name as its opening track. One of Springsteen's best-known songs, it ranked 275th on the Rolling Stones list of the 500 greatest songs of all time. The song's anthemic chorus contrasts with the verse's desperate narrative portraying a disillusioned Vietnam veteran alienated after the war. The song became a big hit in Ireland when it was released as a double A-side single with I'm on Fire, reaching number one for 2 weeks. Bruce Springsteen, born in the USA, number one on this day in 1985.

0: couple of musical artists celebrating their birthday today. You just heard Jimmy Somerville, they're 65 years today. There he was with the Bronski Beat and Why. And before that, you heard the girl from Brooklyn, Cyndi Lauper, All Through the Night. Cyndi Lauper, 73 years old today. And before that again, you heard the number one track from this day back in 1985. Spent 2 weeks at Top of the Pops here in Ireland. Bruce Springsteen and Born in the USA.
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0: River Blackwater, or to give it its original name, Our Moon in Asia, rises in the mountains of Slieve Lucre on the Cork-Kerry border, and it enters the sea at Youghal. Our trip leaves from the pontoon near the Keys Bar and sails past Ryan Crew, where the Knights Templar had their preceptory under Raymond Le Gros in the 12th century. We also see the ruins of Temple Michael and Malena Abbey, and the magnificent Ballinatrae House, which is Youghal's answer to Downton Abbey. To book this trip on May Vogue, please call Tony on 087-988-9076.
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That's a track from Steve Miller Band and Rockin' Me. Right, y'all talks are holding a night at the Water Rally. This place takes place rather on Monday next, the 29th of June at 7:30. The speaker on the night will be well-known local man Corin O'Reilly, who'll be talking about stress and anxiety management, mental health conversations, and a Q&A session. Takes place in the Water Rally Monday the 29th of June from 7:30, and this is a free event. Music Bingo takes place as a fundraising event held by Fermoy Community Radio. 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This Music Bingo costs €5 to enter. There'll be prize and entertainment on the night. This takes place on the 26th of June. That's from 8 p.m. to 10 p.m. at Cheers Bar in Fermoy. An afternoon of music at the Red Store takes place in Yall with refreshments and a raffle. This one takes place, it's an aid of Brew Columbanus. It takes place on Sunday the 9th of August from 2 to 4 p.m. at the Red Store in Yall. This special event is being hosted by the Crotty family, who are currently staying at Brew Columbanus. And if you would like to support the Crotty family and their son Greg, you can donate online. It's the fundraiser. It's at the fundraiser.com/Red Store Music for Brew. If you Google that there, you'll find more information. And Brew Columbanus provides accommodation and resources for the families of those who are in hospital for a prolonged period. On Friday the 17th of July, Yall International College, just next to us here at the radio station, they will open their doors to give visitors the opportunity, the chance to discover its history, traditions and the unique space that it makes in such a special place. Students will guide guests on a tour of the campus, sharing interesting stories, experiences and fascinating facts about the college. So do not miss the opportunity to see the school from the inside and learn more about what makes it so unique. Everyone at the college is looking forward to welcoming you with open arms and are excited to meet you. That's Friday, July 17th. And Father John Keane is organising a youth trip to Medjugorje from the 13th to the 28th of August. Flights will be from, you leave Dublin Airport to Split in Croatia. €150 all in. This includes travel, accommodation and meals. And this is open just to young people 16 years plus. And you can contact Anne Murray at 087 280 7618 for more details on that.

That's a track from Quarter Flash, Harder Than My Heart. And before that, you heard a great track from Jerry Rafferty and Baker Street. That's just about my lot this Monday evening. Before I go, just a reminder that the Urchin Bar in Ardmore are holding a quiz night in aid of y'all or in Eloy. This takes place on Thursday next, the 25th of June. Registration is starting at 7 p.m. with the quiz itself kicking off at 7:30 p.m. sharp. So that's Thursday evening coming there in aid of a great cause. Of course, y'all are in Eloy, do great work for keeping us all safe, of course, in the water, and much needed this time of year when the weather the way it is at the moment. So everyone needs to stay safe out there. Anyway, I'll be back on Friday for a Drive Time Sport. As always, thanks to y'all Credit Union for their continued sponsorship, and special thanks to you for tuning in this Monday evening. Stay tuned to CRY now. Ollie Mack is on the way with 1 hour of classic hits.

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Boom. Yeah, what a sound. Great sound of Toto, lads. Hold the Line is the song from the year of 1978 from the album of the same name. Toto, that is, excuse me. Yeah, they were formed in Los Angeles, California in 1977. Never seen him, but I know they did play in Ireland, didn't they? Because there's a good buddy of mine saw me. He said, an absolute super show. So there you are. Another Monday, lads. It's Monday the 22nd to the 6th, 2026. I'm Ali, and we're playing the classics for the next hour.

Yeah. I can remember having that on cassette, actually, that one. And the same, would you believe it? The reason why I picked out the two of them last night, I don't have the cassettes, obviously, anymore, but I'd love to have them. But the cars, not to get mixed up. You had the cars, of course, and you had the racing cars. Well, cars was just what I needed, which I just played, of course, from 1978 from the album The Cars. And, of course, that band were from Boston. And 1978, I had this tape also, I remember. So you give them to friends, so-called friends. And you never get them back sometimes, as you know. But anyway, this one is Racing Cars. So have a listen. From 1976, a great album. I used to have it from the album Downtown Tonight.

Yeah, this is COA 104 FM Classic Hits. I'm Molly Mack. We do it every Monday if you just tuned in. It's Monday the 22nd of the 6th, 2026. And Tom Whelan, thank you so much. The Drive Time Kid has left the building. Sponsored by your credit union. Well done, Tom Whelan. Great news and great weather news and sports. And he's a great kid. Tom Whelan kid, as I call him. Yeah, you'll be listening to the Cars. And the difference, as I say, the Cars were a band formed in Los Angeles in 1970. Sorry, no. I start again, lads. The Cars were, yeah, they're from Boston, right? And then you had Racing Cars. Racing Cars were a Welsh band. And speaking of Welsh, we got a couple of songs, believe it or not, from the great, the great Trevor Welch. So that's coming up soon. I'm reading through my notes here and all that, so I don't do much notes and that kind of thing, I'm much talking. But we got a couple of songs from Trevor Welch, the great Trevor Welch. And we have to pronounce that. It's Welsh, not Walsh, as we say in y'all. But we got two from Jordan as well on the way. So stick with us.

Yeah, have a copy to sing it at home. I love that song so much, lads. And interesting, I know I'm always repeating myself, telling the same story, but the year was 1989. The band were formed in Dublin in 1987. They described themselves as a folk rock band. But when Justice came, the Black Velvet Band, but the interesting about it was all filmed, because I can remember doing an opening of a pub in Tipperary. That's how I remember. I couldn't see the video being filmed below in the quay in Yall. It was Jim Kennedy, who had a pub in Yall. Snoopers, Jim Kennedy, but he was opening a pub in Turles, and we were heading off that night, and they were videoing. That's how I know, in 1989 they were actually videoing when Justice came at the Black Velvet Band below in the quay. And a couple of the fishermen now that have passed away, I know John Shea and Davy Murphy are in it. But lads, look it up, it's a fantastic video. Johnny Bullman is in it. Johnny is still with us. Well, he was yesterday because I saw him anyway. But yeah, the Black Velvet Band, film below on the key, just fantastic, lads. Really, really is brilliant. All out the wood road and that, you know. And it kind of features the circus in town as well. But yeah, look it up. And when you're looking it up, look up When Justice Came, because Black Velvet Band, there's so much comes up when you put in Black Velvet Band. So When Justice Came is the name of the song from 1989. Sorry for going on, lads. We got two from Jordan Mack, as per usual.

Yeah, top band. Thank you, Jordan Mack. Two from Jordan Mack. Two in a row, as usual. Of course, that's a Welsh band, Stereophonics. Just Looking was the song, of course. Performance and Cocktails was the album from the year of 1999. And, of course, before that, you had a fantastic band calling themselves Keen. Somewhere Only We Know. Hopes and Fears was the album for the year 2004. Thank you, Jordan Mack. Two in a row. Well done.

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Yeah, of course, one of the greatest selling albums of all times. Rumours, of course, is the album. I'd imagine there's a copy in nearly every house in the world. I don't know, but I'd imagine not far off, but I'd say, what an album, Rumours. 1977, of course, classic song called The Chain. Lads, I won't bore you too much, I promise you, but we got a new man here. Not to say, not against Jordan McCarthy, his songs are great. But I suppose, to me, the discos have been very good to me, the people I've met down through the years. I'm just going to cut to the chase, as I say. I've met, in Minnie's years ago, we had Jerry Ryan, 2FM. They were the, you remember the 2FM, the 2FM DJs and that? They were the boys at the time we met. I remember going around in Minnie's with Jerry Ryan's flight jacket. You'd often see in his videos, flight jacket on him and his wallet in one pocket and his money in the other pocket and his all his business cards and the whole lot. But we met Dave Fanning. They were great friends aboard him at the time. But what was happening, myself and Declan, we set up the gear for the two lads and I do a bit first, then Declan would do a bit, then 2FM DJs, Jimmy Greeley, to name another, Jim O'Neill, if I remember Jim O'Neill, great guy. They were the boys at the time. But anyway, long story short, as I say, met all those guys. Marty Whelan was another guy, had the privilege of meeting him. But we just bumped into this guy at Jordan's wedding. I knew him since I was, I grew up with him, I'm nearly the same. I think I'm about a year older than him. You've heard of a man, of course, he's a pure gentleman and a pure cork and pure talker. We got three songs from him. I'm going to look it up, you know, bits and pieces everywhere, lads. It's Trevor Welsh, we have to pronounce that, Trevor Welsh, as I say, a talker man, he's done it all. Trevor, I could be here all day now for Trevor. He's interviewed the likes of John Tashek, all the Liverpool team, even though he's a Man United fan, I think. Big Man United fan, big sports fan, great guy. But anyway, we've done a bit between ourselves and Jordan's wedding. The disco, we did the disco, and I remember the Hole of the Moon. I know them. He picked, that was one of the songs he picked at the time. But Jordan was on 96 FM. He produced on 96 from Lately, and so he got to know Trevor and they're good old buddies, and they still are good buddies. So we got Jordan to track him down, and we're going to talk through a few of the songs. He picked three songs, actually three. He said he could be here forever. He'd be you too, man. I can see you by the list in front of me. But this is his first song, and. He says, what Trevor says about it, I could pick any 50 U2 songs, depending on my mood, but I've gone to this one, a real masterpiece and powerful vocals from Bono, beautiful guitar sound from The Edge. When I close my eyes and listen, this song, it takes me on a journey. If I can stay then, the night will give you up, stay and the day will keep its trust. Stay and the night be enough. This is Trevor Welch's first choice. Have a listen. U2.

Yeah. Thank you, Mr. Trevor Welch. Of course, Trevor Welch is an Irish sports commentator who worked for TV3 from 1998, remember it well, to 2012. He covered TV3, live covers UEFA Champions League and UEFA Europa League, and the April 2012, he was a great regular presenter and the sports news of TV3. You could go on forever, this portfolio of this guy. And I know he his claim to fame was Alex Ferguson. I'd say he's as a portfolio, there's no end to it. I'd say this guy, Trevor Welch, that's his number one song. Of course, that was the Zoropa tour. I was at that. I think 1993. I think Páirc Chaoimh, wasn't it? Another Páirc Chaoimh. Oh, Jesus, lads. The Dublin venue. It's where all the cars came down off the stage, isn't it? Yeah, I think it was. Yeah, 1990. Anyway, it doesn't matter. You two stay. His first choice. I remember a fella asking me one time in the disco, do you stay far away? Will you play it? I said, he said, the farther away, the better. Smart, wise guy, like. Okay, he's, song number two, Jesus to a Child, the great George Michael, of course, who we lost so young. The Price for Fame, I often wonder about those guys, Trevor, what you think about that. Another masterpiece written in just an hour, believe it or not. It captures George Michael's haunting melodies and emotional vulnerability. I'm blessed, I know, heaven sent and heaven stole. You smiled at me like Jesus to a child. Have a listen, Trevor Welch's second favourite choice today.

Yeah, you're listening to CIY 104 FM Classic Hits. I'm Ali Mack. We're nearly there, lads. We're in the middle of it. In case you just joined us, we got three songs choices from Mr. Trevor Walsh. And that's his song number two, Jesus with Child, of course, George Michael. You'd often wonder, is life planned out for people like that? You know, you're just looking up there. Died on Christmas Day in 2016 at the age of 53. It's so sad. And sometimes you wonder then, is it just a price for fame, wouldn't you? Trevor, thank you so much for that. We're going to finish out with Trevor's third choice out of three songs. The album is Some Girls, and the band are the Rolling Stones. I want to thank you, Angela Kearns. Thanks, Paddy Lane on the phones. And thanks, Jordan McCarthy, for his two in a row, as usual. So we're going to finish out. Thank you, Trevor. It means a lot to us, and we will get him into the studio someday. I don't think we'd have to beg him. I think he'd come down. He loves y'all. I know he loves y'all. He's a talker man. He's a pure cock man. But I know he loves y'all, and we will get him down here in the studio, because I know he's in the middle of a book at the moment. And I have it here in front of me now. I'm just going to read it there. The book is the book will be out for next year. it's Cork. One second. Oh, we'll have it here. It's Cork Sporting Greats. It's going to be called Cork Sporting Greats by Trevor Walsh, and it's available in the year of 2027, which is next year. And of course, he's the man, the producer, of course, with Jordan in his show back in the day, The Score, and Trevor's on The Score. Sorry, my voice, I never talk so much, lads. My voice is gone. Of course, Trevor is still on The Score, 96 FM, every Sunday from 2 to 6. He's a man that you'd, he's just a nice guy, and glad to have met him, and glad to have played a few songs with him. And he's done it all, I think. Well done, Trevor Walsh. And this is his third song. Okay, his third song is the album Some Girls Miss You by the Rolling Stones. I have a huge connection with this song. I love its madness. I love Jagger's controlled aggression in the song. The music goes straight to my soul. The song is almost 50 years old. Jesus, thanks, Tribe. Old, but I listen to it so often as I feel good. Pick me up song. Yeah, I get them songs too, Trev. I've been walking Central Park, singing after dark. People think I'm crazy, stumbling on my feet, shuffling through the street, asking people, what's the matter with you, boy? And Trevor's, I suppose, way to, Trevor would say that was, what's the matter with you, boy? So that's Trevor Walsh, thank you so much. I'm going to finish with your last choice. Thanks, Jordan. Take care. Mind yourself. Bye-bye.

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0: 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Happy Pride Month, Hayley.
1: Happy Pride Month to you, Sinead, and happy Pride Month to everyone listening out there today, and indeed all of us queers out there who aren't listening.
0: Yeah.
1: Pride's such an important month. I mean, Pride itself is such an important date to mark in our queer calendars, let's say. I love that it's become a whole month. You know, the origins, as lots of us know, you know, the origins of Pride are in the marking of the Stonewall Riots in New York in 1969, which was the birth of the then gay liberation movement. And that's why people, you know, we know why we still need Pride. We know why Pride is important, not just for the visibility and celebration, but because we need to protest. Pride is still a protest. If we look at what's going on in the world, we are not equal. We do not have equal rights across the world. So it's really important. So I also just think it's lovely that it's kind of spread out into a month.
0: Yeah. And there's so many different things on Instagram, different companies that kind of, you know, show their support for the LGBT community, which is lovely.
1: It is. And just to see all that kind of visual, you know, all them flags, all them hearts full of rainbows and stuff is lovely. And it's also an interesting time where the worms come out of the woodwork and we can see them on social media. And it's maybe a time of year when we feel that bit stronger to counteract any hate and to counteract any foolishness, because we have a stronger sense of community.
0: Yeah.
1: Hopefully, for many of us, we have a stronger sense of community this month. Do you know?
0: I remember one time being asked, where's the straight pride? And at the time, I didn't have an answer for it. But if I was asked now, I would say we will have a straight pride when it's illegal to be straight.
1: Mm-hmm.
0: When you are afraid to come out to your parents as straight, when you have been beaten up to within an inch of your life for being straight, then we can have a straight pride.
1: That's a really good answer.
0: Because it is still illegal in a few countries.
1: In many countries, and even the countries where it's legal. I mean, even Ireland, with its, you know, astonishingly good equality laws and stuff, that doesn't necessarily mean you're safe. I'm not trying to put the frighteners on anyone either, but it doesn't. People still feel that they can attack you. People still feel that they can denigrate you.
0: Yeah.
1: And that's because laws is one thing and society is another. I mean, that is a really good answer to that question. My answer tends to be a bit more smart alecky, where I go every other day of the year, you know, which is just the way I am, isn't it? So later on in the programme, kind of towards the end, Sinead, you're going to give us a list. We've got a lovely list of all the prides in the country.
0: We have. I have only up as far as August, though, and I think in the next month we will do the rest of them, so August and September.
1: Absolutely. And I think there's going to be a couple in September as well.
0: Yeah.
1: I'm not sure. I think maybe Heartland's Pride is in September this year in Athlone. But we'll be giving you dates for your Pride tour month by month.
0: Yeah.
1: Because if you can, you know, I mean, obviously, you know, fuel being what it is and all that kind of stuff. But it is actually lovely if you can get to other prides as well. Like, I would love to, you know, if I had a life of leisure, I would love a year where I just went to all the prides in the country. Because the small ones are so lovely and the big ones are so outrageous. You know, just be lovely to go to them all. So we're going to be giving you all the prides in the country.
0: Yeah.
1: You might have friends, family up the country somewhere or something. Pass the word on as well. Let people know about the prides in places that are close to your heart, even if you can't get to them yourself.
0: Yeah.
1: So, Sinead, shall we talk all things music? But I think that's rather more, would you talk some music to us, Sinead?
0: Yes. So I wanted to mention this the last time, but we kind of ran a bit over. But in the Maybank holiday weekend, I went to Brighton and I went to see my favourite band, Arcs. They were playing live in a club called Chalk, which is unusual because the whole place was black. It was like, is that the blackboard and we're the chalk? I don't know. Anyway. Oh my God, they were amazing.
1: Yeah.
0: So amazing. I went to see them last year as well. And the difference between last year and this year is like phenomenal.
1: Wow.
0: They had backing dancers. They had backing singers. But always the two main people, Hanny and Clara, the energy they bring to the stage.
1: Oh, wow.
0: Oh my God. It was amazing. Absolutely amazing. But ARCs have a newsletter that they send out every month. They take turns, like Claire will do one month and Hanny will do another month.
1: Nice one.
0: And it's just a little thing of what they've been up to and their favourite food that month or a book they're reading, you know, different kind of things. And somebody sent them a copy of my song. And they say they got back with, "Oh wow, that's wonderful! Can we put it in our newsletter?" So they actually did for March and April.
1: Oh, brilliant!
0: Had a pin at the bottom of their newsletter saying, "A fan of ours is after writing this song, and it's going to a great charity for LGBTQ youth, and you know, support if you can, and a link to the Bandcamp."
1: So give us the details of your song there again, Sinead, would you?
0: Yeah, so I wrote this song called You Be You about my experience of my child coming out to me as trans and us getting through that and stuff. I wrote it a few years ago, but I finally got the courage to record it last year, the end of last year, started this year, and decided to release it with the funds going directly to belong to the charity that supports LGBTQ youth in Ireland and their families. So Hanny, one of the band members, is transgender, so that would be very close to their heart. And I was absolutely honoured and thrilled that they put it on their
1: lovely
0: newsletter.
1: Yeah.
0: So I went up to thank them afterwards and, oh, they were so lovely.
1: Yeah.
0: Honest to God. So, yeah, I just wanted to give a huge shout out to them and say thank you so much.
1: Brilliant.
0: And, you know, I see somewhere that they're working on their third album and I'm very excited for it. I wish them all the best of luck with it. So, yeah, let's have a song from
1: Rex. That's very, just before we have the song, and that's very community spirited of them, isn't it? Would you like to just tell the listeners, Sinead, where they can buy your song and raise funds for Belong To?
0: Okay, so yeah, if you go put in a search for shinobrien.bandcamp.com.
1: When you say Shin, is that S-H-I-N?
0: S-H-I-N.
1: Yeah.
0: Or even if you went into bandcamp.com and then in there put in a search for Sinead O'Brien or UBU. Or Shane O'Brien, any of them, it should pop up and you'll see the rainbow. Like the picture is a painting did by a transition year student that did work experience for me. So like the back of it is like the rainbow flag.
1: Lovely.
0: And then throughout that there's like a trans flag in it as well. So it's brightly coloured and you'll spot it. UBU.
1: Nice one. So yeah, bandcamp.ie people. I mean, it's a brilliant song. I heard you performing it at the Outing Festival and it is truly lovely.
0: Thank you.
1: So you can have truly lovely experience and be helping Belong To at the same time.
0: Absolutely, yeah. Yeah, so it's for the minimum price is €2, but you can put whatever, you can add more to that if you want.
1: Absolutely. Nice one.
0: And it goes directly to Belong To.
1: Excellent. Thanks, Sinead.

So welcome back. We just wanted to talk for a few minutes about Link. And Link, as you may know, is the Cork City-based organisation for lesbian, bisexual, trans women in Ireland, who've recently become a national organisation. They used to be Lesbians in Cork, Link. And they're now, it's great that they've become national, and they're really good advocates and lobbyists, as well as offering like a whole range of stuff for women to take part in. So there's been some recent change. Another recent change at Link was the, not exactly retirement, but the withdrawal, let's say, of the executive director, Kate Moynihan. Mm-hmm. So although she has now departed from that very chair, I just wanted to say, you know, huge thanks to Kate for all the work she's done in the more than a decade that she was with Link, and indeed in other areas as well. You know, I've known Kate, I've worked with Kate. She is a powerhouse of dynamism and determination.

0: going to be good for her. And Link is moving on into its next stage as well. And you have a bit more information about that there, don't you?
1: I have, yeah. So this is from their Facebook page. New Executive Director for Link Ireland. Link Ireland is delighted to announce and welcome our new Executive Director, Niamh Kennedy. They, them is their pronouns. So Niamh is a community organiser based in Cork City since 2024. Niamh has held student union positions in Limerick and nationally for 3 and more years. Most recently in Amulet, do you know what that is?
0: Tell we're reading off something here, so I'm not going to pretend we're not. Amle fodder?
1: Yeah.
0: But I'm just going to secretly look it up in the background. No Googling allowed.
1: So they were most recently in Amle as the Vice President for Equality and Citizenship, proudly advocating and representing students from diverse backgrounds across Ireland. Since 2018, they have been successfully organising events in Limerick and Cork for the queer community, from high-energy DIY parties to events catered to local community development. Niamh graduated from LSAD with a BA in Print Contemporary Practice.
0: It just shows that neither me nor Sinead have any Irish, or maybe you do, but it is...
1: It's Aontas na Mac Léinn in Éireann.
0: Which is the
1: formerly
0: National
1: known as the Students Union.
0: Yeah.
1: Okay, so there we go. Now we know.
0: Now we've learned something
1: We've all learned something new today. So Niamh graduated from LSAD with a BA in Print Contemporary Practice in 2022 with a body of work that centres around lesbian sexuality, experience and love. Niamh champions compassion, community-focused care, policy development and lots of cups of tea in their work.
0: Excellent.
1: They sound like they're a bit of a powerhouse themselves.
0: Absolutely, absolutely. I mean, I'm really looking forward to... to seeing them in action and to see where Link goes now.
1: Yeah.
0: You know? Because,
1: yeah.
0: I mean, Link has been an amazing resource, for want of a better word, but an amazing thing, not just for the women, but for Cork itself, do you know? And I think Niamh sounds like they can take it even further, and that's brilliant.
1: It is. It's amazing. It's amazing. Yeah. I mean, for anyone who doesn't know what Link do, you can look up their website. But basically, they've got pretty much something on most nights of the week, whether it's a book, like they have a book club once a month, and they have a games night, and then they'd have like a bring your own potluck dinner. And like, it's a great way to meet new people that is outside of your home and your work. It's nice to go somewhere different.
0: Absolutely.
1: You know, and when you've got a sense of community, like I have witnessed myself from joining the Link Drama, they're such lovely people, all of them, and very inclusive.
0: And you'd always be made welcome. I mean, it's something that's kind of always been said about Link. If you were to just turn up there, you'd go in the door and you would be made so welcome.
1: Yeah.
0: You know, when you would be made a cup of tea and chatted, there's no kind of undue formality.
1: There's no way, why are you here? What are you looking for? It's just come in and sit down, have a cup of tea, how are things?
0: And, you know, they also have like bookshelves and information leaflets. So, I mean, you could go in there if you're shy, you could just be browsing things till you're ready to chat.
1: They have DVDs as well.
0: Oh, no, yeah.
1: So, yeah, Lord.
0: Brilliant. Do you know they,
1: So, nice again, it's a fantastic resource for
0: lesbian, bisexual, in White Street in Cork, which is... Well, I know exactly where it is. I now find it hard to describe.
1: It's kind of across from where the College of Commerce in Cork. On Morrison's Island. You cross that little footbridge there and it's kind of down the side street.
0: It's
1: down.
0: It's kind of opposite Morrison's Island campus, isn't it? I mean, I knew that, Sinead. I just couldn't think of it as words. dearie me. But yes, definitely, you know, if you're in that neck of the woods, do check Link out.
1: They're lovely people.
0: Absolutely. I mean, likewise, the Gay Project, very worth checking out. And whilst, you know, their focus is towards men, they are absolutely inclusive as well.
1: They are.
0: So they're also, I mean, look them up on the website. Their new address is in Sawmill Street.
1: I'm not sure, I haven't been to their
0: place. And I'm not going to try and describe where Sawmill Street is because you saw how I was with White Street and I know that. But if you're looking for Link, if you go to link.ie, Yeah. You will find them. And if you go gayproject.ie, you will find Gay Project.
1: Yeah.
0: So take a look. They both have good newsletters that list everything they have on as well. So it's definitely worth checking.

0: in the mouth.
1: Absolutely. Absolutely.
0: So, sorry, we're just in a really kind of giddy mood today. I don't know what it is. Now we're snickering at Trevor and he hasn't done anything to be snickered at. Something I wanted to talk about, nominations have just opened for the Gala Awards.
1: Oh, yeah.
0: So these are the annual national kind of achievement awards for the LGBTQI community, which is organised by NXF, National Lesbian and Gay Federation, who are the publishers of GCN, Gay Community News.
1: Okay.
0: So these awards have been taking place since 2009.
1: Okay.
0: And, you know, it's a big event every year. It's a big kind of dress-up event every year. It is a fundraiser for the NXF, which basically means for GCN.
1: Yeah,
0: broadly speaking, do you know? And GCN does need the income. Like,
1: yeah, because that's free, isn't it?
0: It's free, yeah. And, you know, costs rise in everything,
1: always,
0: don't they? So, I mean, you can also, if you go to the NXF website, which is nxf.ie, you'll find a very handy donate button there. And that will go to, most monies go straight into GCN's costs. When, for example, the NXF did the Activist Academy last year, we looked for a separate grant for that, you know? So you will be helping keep that publication on the ground. Anyway, I digress, because what I was meaning to talk about was galas.
1: Yes.
0: See what I mean about giddy? So the galas have been going since 2009, and it is a lovely way to recognise the work that people have done.
1: Yeah.
0: So there's a lot of different categories, and I'll give you a wee list of the categories in a minute. You can nominate in as many categories as you like.
1: Okay.
0: It is a national award. I would love to see, I mean, winners do come from all over the country. It's, you know, it's not Dublin-centric in that sense. But, I love to see nominations. I don't see the nominations. I love to know that there are nominations coming in from across the country.
1: Yes.
0: So you can, as I say, if you go to galas.ie, galas.ie, can't even spell, galas.ie. It's a very simple process. You see that and you nominate one, you come back out, nominating all the categories if you know someone, do you know? Some of the winners do come from kind of all walks of life as well. And I think it's really interesting to see the range of people that are being recognised. And it just is lovely to see our community being honoured in that kind of, you know, best bib and tucker, pearls and evening dress kind of way.
1: Yeah.
0: Do you know what I mean?
1: Yeah.
0: Because it just is how we should be seen sometimes. Not always, but how we should be seen is to be as our, you know, most glamorous and best selves. So it's a lovely event to go to as well. The event itself is on October the 3rd. And again, you can see ticket information on the galas. I'm just going to quickly tell you the categories so you can start thinking now who you'd like to nominate. So there is community organisation with paid staff. So that's...
1: like Cumann na Díonadh, for example?
0: Well, yeah, like Cumann na Díonadh or like the Gay Project.
1: Okay,
0: yeah.
1: Or Link,
0: exactly. And just to say, you know, I know in Cork we have the Out and Outstanding Awards that are organised by the Gay Project, and they're fabulous. But we all deserve more than one award, so don't think you can only do one or the other. That comes a bit later in the year, I think. Anyway, so we have community organisation with paid staff. We have the community organisation run by volunteers. We have Volunteer of the Year, so that's to an individual. We have the Event of the Year. Now, that could be, that's quite a broad category because, you know, sometimes small prides have won, sometimes huge, great big national events have won. So again, don't be put off by thinking it's too big or too small. There is the Joe Drennan LGBTQ plus Young Trailblazer Award. Joe Drennan was a young man who was doing an internship at GCN and who was killed in a hit and run accident.
1: Mm.
0: I think 3 years ago now, I'm not quite sure. So I think it's lovely that there is an award in his name. And that's for a young trailblazer. That's really nice that the kind of different generations are being recognised. There's a sports award. There's an arts and entertainment award. Again, that's very broad.
1: Yeah.
0: But that could be all kinds of, you know, all kinds of art or any kind of art. There is the Noel Walsh HIV Activism Award. Noel Walsh was the HIV editor in GCN some years ago. He sadly passed away now. I think we will find that our lovely Will Kennedy won that award one year.
1: Yes, I was going to say.
0: Then there are also champion awards. So there's one for individual or organisation or college who is an ally, so an LGBTQ ally, an outstanding company of 50 plus employees, an outstanding small business, LGBTQ employee resource group, emerging journalist, so that could be a journalist in print or online.
1: Ooh.
0: And the person of the year. Now, this year is a little bit different because the person of the year, the shortlist will go to a public vote.
1: Oh,
0: which hasn't, you know, hasn't always been the case. So basically, bear in mind, you can make as many nominations as you like. The closing day for nominations is the 17th of July. So actually, that seems like a long way away, but you know yourself, it'll be July the 16th any minute now.
1: Yeah.
0: So, you know, go for that. There is a thing about, you know, if you or your organisation would like to sponsor one of the awards, but I don't know if any of our leaders are in that income bracket. But if you were, you would also contact thegalas.ie. But do nominate. You know, it's even for someone to get an email saying you've been nominated, even if they don't win, I do know personally how exciting that is and how much it means to someone to do that. So nominate away. You don't need charity numbers or anything. You're just going to write a paragraph or two about why you think they should get the award.
1: Fabulous. That sounds like a really positive way to spread some good news.
0: Absolutely. Absolutely. So we take a wee break for a song, shall we?
1: Yeah, why not?

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7: So Sinead has just kindly lent me a book which I very much wanted to read, and that is We Made It Kid by Jackie McCarthy O'Brien. Now, yeah. The sporty types amongst you will know Jackie McCarthy O'Brien anyway. But I think we mentioned in our last show, she gave a presentation, a talk at the Cork Women's Weekend.
8: Yes.
7: Kind of not about her book exactly, but about her life, you know, and the challenges she faced in Limerick and in growing up black and queer in Ireland, you know. So I'm delighted because it is now, I'm stroking it here with my hand. Because just last night I was thinking, God, I really want to read that book. And then Sinead appeared within a hand today. So that was brilliant.
8: Yeah.
7: You could request it from your library. Do you know what I mean? Mm. Like, libraries are great for getting in the books you want. Don't forget that. Go in and tell them what you need. So, Sinead, you have read the book. So do you want to tell us a bit? You'd have to tell us what happened. But do you want to tell us your response to it?
8: Yeah, like, basically, I kind of couldn't put it down.
7: Yeah.
8: I started reading it on Bank Holiday Monday and I had like three quarters of it read before I knew it. You know, it's an easy read. Very enjoyable. And it is about her life. I didn't know who she was at all. I wouldn't have a clue because I'm not sporty. I was never into sports. I'm not from Limerick, so I wouldn't have. I saw her and I hadn't a clue who she was. I had to be told who she was. But when I heard her telling her bit of a story, I was like, I have to find out more about this. Because I didn't realise, like, when she was born to a single mother, having dark skin, and she had to make up an excuse as to why or whatever, and she moved back to Limerick, and the nuns came along and took her with guards, nuns, priest, Gardaí, and an ambulance to take away a 4-month-old child.
7: And Jackie spoke about this at the Cork Women's Weekend, didn't she? And, you know, I mean, her resilience is amazing, do you know, in the way she can talk about this. But, you know, I mean, it's very harrowing. You know, she described her mother running after the ambulance in her bare feet, do you know, and the child just being taken away from her.
8: Yeah, they were after getting a court order.
7: Yeah. And to be clear, Jackie was not being neglected. Do you know what I mean?
8: No, that was just the way
7: it was.
8: It was
7: just that she was illegitimate.
8: Yeah.
7: So
8: her mother wasn't married. It's as simple as that. And that's the control that was had by the Catholic Church at the time.
7: Absolutely, absolutely. And that the state would collude with that as well, do you know?
8: Yeah.
7: So, I mean, you know, again, it's not that she told the whole story when she was speaking at that event, but her resilience is amazing, do you know? And I imagine that must really show through in the book.
8: Oh, unbelievable. And you get to find out where she got that resilience from as well, and where that strength comes from. But she didn't have an easy path. And I personally love autobiographies.
7: Mm-hmm.
8: I will read about anyone, whether it's Mother Teresa or Maya Angelou, you know, and everyone in between. I just love autobiographies. So I would soak this up in a heartbeat anyway. But because I'd met her, it meant that much more. But I'm not sporty. But it's not a big sporting book. Yes, she talks about it a little bit, you know. And also, she's queer. That isn't a huge kind of, she doesn't have like a massive coming out story or anything like that. It's just, do you know what I mean? But it was just, the way it's written, the challenges that she faced all the way along, and how she kept going, and like to meet her on that Maybank holiday weekend with her absolutely stunningly beautiful wife.
7: Yeah.
8: And they looked so happy and so in love and so content. And it's nice, to see her in person after that. And but after reading that, wow.
7: Brilliant.
8: I'm a fan now.
7: So, I mean, I know I haven't read it yet, but I know I'm going to enjoy it.
8: Oh, yeah.
7: And in the same way, an autobiography, you know, well-written autobiography is a really powerful thing, isn't it?
8: Yes.
7: Do you know, to be kind of almost inside someone's skin for a little bit, you know? But do get yourself a copy. Do order it from the library. Do you know, I'm big at the moment about saying to people, order your books from the library, because then it's there for everyone when you've finished with it.
8: Yes.
7: And you're not trying to find shelf space. Although, I promise I will give this back today, but there are some books I do like to keep. Just for the non-sporty types among you, you know, I should say that she played for Ireland in soccer and rugby.
8: Do
7: you know, so so her name is well known in sporting circles and stuff. So to be able to read this other aspect of her, this whole other side of her life, is an amazing, it's an honour really, isn't it?
8: Yeah.
7: To be able to see someone's life like that.
8: Yeah,
7: you know?
8: Yeah, it's very inspiring. Mm-hmm. It really is. And it's given me a few things to think about, let's say, in my own life. Do you know that kind of way? Mm-hmm. Like her attitude towards something. And I was like, do you know, whatever.
7: Yeah.
8: So, yeah, she's very honest in it,
7: yeah.
8: I find. You know, and I like that. It's not all about, look who I met and I did this. And do you know what? It's not.
7: Yeah.
8: This is about a real person with real struggles.
7: Lovely.
8: Do you know?
7: Lovely.
8: And the first of her kind, really, to kind of grow up like that where she did, and to go ahead and do what she be so successful. Well done her.
7: Yeah, absolutely. And thank you very much for coming in with it today, Sinead.
8: You're very welcome. I had a feeling you might enjoy it.
7: I mean, we were thinking that, you know, perhaps not so much today because we're a little bit tight for time now. But there are other books we'd like to kind of share with you that one of us has read, or we both read, or the three of us have read. And, you know, it might be a nice idea in the coming months to just
8: to share
7: do
8: what
7: a little
8: inspired
7: book
8: us.
7: Chat.
8: Yeah,
7: absolutely.
8: Share what inspired us.
7: So What we might do here is take a break for a wee song, and when we come back, we're going to be talking about all the prides in June and a little something about this show.
8: Can I just put in one more thing before we go to the break?
7: I think
8: right?
7: we should, shouldn't I?
8: If anyone out there has a suggestion of a book that we should read,
7: oh yeah,
8: email us.
7: Oh, do.
8: Email us or find us on Facebook. So the email is thiswayoutqueerradio@gmail.com. We'd absolutely love to see your suggestions.
7: Yeah, brilliant. Well said, Sinead.
8: Thank you.

0: Welcome back again. So, Sinead, you mentioned something to me. You said it was something that kind of got mentioned in the latest Link drama performance.
1: Rehearsal.
0: Something which you said was called the Master Doc. So I'm controlling myself from saying, oh, Mistress Doc would be good. But tell us a bit about that, what it is and where it's coming from and all that kind of thing.
1: Yeah, so as I said, it was mentioned in one of the sketches that we're working on, and I was interested to know, is that actually a real thing? And they mentioned in it, have you Googled, am I a lesbian? Which I've never actually Googled, am I a lesbian? So I said, okay, let's give it a go, see what happens. And one of the first things that pops up is copy of Am I a Lesbian Master Doc. Mm. So it's a document about 30 something pages long, written by a woman who has kind of researched through her own experiences and her own friends and stuff like that. And she's put together a kind of how you ask yourself if maybe, you know, you're not straight, or you might feel a pull towards a certain woman. And the thing is, in real life, like not in school, not in anywhere, do you have these conversations with people about feelings towards the same sex or the opposite sex? You know, it's assumed that we're going to be attracted to the opposite sex. It's assumed that women will marry men and have kids and, you know.
0: Yeah.
1: And I've recently, well, I suppose in the last few years, I've learned that that's called compulsory heterosexuality. And it sounds like a mouthful, but basically it means that society has told us, our schools have told us, our parents have told us, you know, if you're a girl, then...
0: Our churches have told us.
1: Churches, absolutely. Churches, especially the nuns. Most of us in Ireland who went to school, primary school in Ireland, would have had either the nuns if they were girls or Christian Brothers if they were boys. And they would have been drumming it into you, what was right and what was wrong, and, you know, this is a sin, and you go to, you know, and that's a whole other thing to get over. But this whole thing that, like, everybody tells us, you're supposed to be attracted to the opposite sex and you're supposed to want to have children and get married and, you know, all the rest of that. But no, some of us are different. Mm-hmm. Some of us feel attraction towards both genders, some towards just the same gender, and some might not feel any attraction at all.
0: Yeah.
1: And some are somewhere in between. And I don't think there's any person, that's my opinion now, just my opinion. I think everyone is somewhere on the fluid scale, in the sense that a man could say, like, yeah, I can see why that guy there on that film is kind of sexy. Do you know, that they can appreciate the other, you know, but
0: yeah,
1: it just gets...
0: It's not all kind of cut and dried and, you know, one box or another.
1: Yeah, it's not. It really isn't. So this was a good kind of a document, let's say, to kind of, with loads of questions to ask yourself, have you ever felt like this, or have you ever felt that way about this thing? And but it does talk a lot about the compulsory heterosexuality, which is good, because you don't know it exists until you're told about it. And then when you live outside of the bubble of the compulsory heterosexuality, it's like, oh my goodness. Like, it's eye-opening. It's seeing things from another perspective that you can never unsee. I can never go back to the way I was 2 years ago or 3 years ago, ever. Do you know? Because, like, I've learned so much. That reminds me, actually, isn't it 2 years since we started this show?
0: It is indeed. Happy anniversary, Trevor. And happy anniversary to everyone out there.
1: Yeah.
0: And just to say, you know, the first time we came in to do this radio show, and I was like, oh, we can't do this. This could be really hard. It's going to be really challenging. It is such fun. It's so nice to do it. And it's so nice to feel that we can put some stuff out there for you to listen to.
1: Yeah.
0: Do you know, to be able to offer something like that. So huge thanks to CRY for egging us into it.
1: Absolutely.
0: And here's to the next 2 years.
1: 100%.
0: That Master Doc thing, that's really interesting, that. And, you know, I'm aware we haven't got much time today and we need to move on to our pride list. But perhaps in another show, maybe next month, we could kind of take a bit more of a look at that and maybe, you know, have a look at some of the questions and do a little quiz here, couldn't we?
1: Yeah.
0: Or something. And to talk more about that compulsory heterosexuality notion. And indeed, you'll love this one, internalized homophobia.
1: Oh, yes.
0: Which I think is a really important thing to see in ourselves. And again, that's something, until you see it, you don't see it.
1: You don't, exactly, 100%. And I think internalized homophobia is probably one of the main reasons that people stay in the closet. Mm-hmm. And I think once you can name it and shine a light on it and discuss it, then you're able to pick things apart and really see, you know, was it sent down by the nuns or the priests, or was it sent down by, do you know what I mean?
0: Yeah.
1: That it is internalized, and we do internalize it on ourselves, but it kind of has come from outside to say that what we're feeling is wrong.
0: Absolutely, absolutely. But and I think, you know, and we will unpick it another time, but I certainly think with internalized homophobia, it can have an impact. What we have internalized personally can have an impact on our community as well. So, but shall we unpick that in the next show?
1: Yes, we will.
0: Just so that you're all there agog waiting for the next show now on this.
1: And if you want to get involved, you could always just Google it, Am I a Lesbian? And see the Master Doc and have a read of it yourself.
0: Absolutely.
1: It's right there for anyone to see.
0: And, you know, like with the books, if you do that, or if you've any feedback on anything on this show, but, you know, you might want to comment on that, send it in to us and we can, you know, read your comments on air.
1: Either anonymously or not. That's entirely up to yourself.
0: Absolutely. So just in our last bit now, Sinead, you're going to, in one moment, tell us about prides happening around the country and indeed some that have already happened that we didn't even catch them.
1: I know.
0: Just before we do that, we had hoped today, well, we'd invited someone from Trans Pride Cork to come and speak. Now, in honesty, we gave them no notice whatsoever. So we haven't been able to get that. But what we are going to do is to invite someone from Trans Pride Cork to come on to our next show and speak a few words there and tell us a bit more about kind of the background of the parade and some more details about that. It is happening on the 4th of July. If you look on Facebook or Instagram, follow them on Facebook or Instagram and you will get the full details there.
1: Trans Pride Cork is what they go by in Instagram.
0: And same on
1: probably
0: Facebook
1: the same
0: as well.
1: Facebook, yeah.
0: So with that in mind, and hopefully, you know, the more support they get, the better. But just to hand over to you, Sinead, so tell us about the prides of our country.
1: Right, so far this year, there has been, and please forgive us if we've missed one, because we're only human, Mayo, Letterkenny, Wexford, and the Pride of the Dacia, so right next door. Kingdom Pride in Kerry, has that happened already?
0: No, that's coming up in July.
1: Okay.
0: Just put that on the wrong list there.
1: So then in June, we've got Cavan Pride, and I believe this is their first year, so I hope it went for you. Oma Pride, on the 13th, Navan, Drogheda, and Mid and East Antrim Pride. They've all happened already this year. And this coming weekend, we've got Dublin Pride, 24th to the 28th of June is Dublin Pride. Then going into July, 3rd to the 5th is Broad na Gaeltachta. The 4th is Wicklow Pride. The 4th of July, again, as you said, is Trans Pride in Cork. 4th to the 11th is Dundalk Pride. 6th to the 11th is Limerick Pride. And you also have Limerick Alternative Pride around the same time. The 11th of July.
0: Just to say to those two, some of those where they have like a week long of events or something, do check them out on social media, because particularly if it's only that you can go for the parade or something, but they will have full details on social media as well.
1: Yeah, we don't have the full details of what's happening everywhere right now, but because it's not all up there yet, really.
0: And because we're only human, as you said, right, essentially.
1: Yeah, we're no AI here. So we've got Trans and Intersex Pride Dublin is on the 11th of July. Then we've got Carlo Pride. Kingdom Pride is the 15th or 16th to the 19th of July.
0: When's Carlo again?
1: 12th.
0: Okay.
1: Belfast Pride is 17th to the 26th. Fermanagh Pride is the 18th. Castle Blaney, the 19th. Kilkenny Pride, that's a bit closer to home. That's 3-4 day event, 23rd to the 26th of July. Monaghan Pride on the 25th of July. That's about it for July that we have so far.
0: Yeah.
1: And we can tell you more about the August ones next month, but don't forget to pencil in your diary. The 15th of August is Yall Pride by the Sea. So you don't want to miss that. So make sure you've got that in your diary. If you've got nothing else, make sure you write that one down.
0: Thanks, Sinead. I mean, it would be lovely, wouldn't it, to be able to tour all the prides. Like
1: Love it. But a little camper van and just drive around the country.
0: Yeah. But if you can get to any of those prides, you know, any outside your area, do. There is nothing like if you're organising a little pride. There is nothing like seeing people coming in from outside town to support you. So get out wherever you can. Do.
1: It will be well appreciated. I can tell you.
0: So I think that's us for today now. We look forward to talking to you again next month.
1: Yep.
0: We hope you look forward to listening to us again. Will will still be away, I think. He'll still be on his gallivant in Canada.
1: Yep.
0: So next month you'll be meeting myself and Sinead again. And until then, be proud this month as if you weren't always, but be proud this month and be strong and know that you are loved and you are seen.
1: Absolutely. Be good to yourself and be good to each other.
0: Bye now.
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8 o'clock on a Monday evening, and you are very welcome to Will and Bob's Big Night In. No Will this week, just Bob. So I'm going to change things up a bit. It's all the stuff that I like. So if these are things that you like, you're up and running, and hopefully I play a tune that you like. I imagine I will, because there's some great stuff coming up. No spoilers, but it's going to be a lot of 90s, a lot of indie stuff, and I'm going to hit the ground running here. Saint Etienne, only love to break your heart.

Brand Van 3000. And for some reason, St. Etienne's playing again. So what I'll do here is slightly fade that out. And nobody will know my mistake. There we go. Before that was Paris Angels, Manchester's Finest from 1990 with Perfume. And we started the show off with the song you just heard, a little snippet of St. Etienne, Only Love Can Break Your Heart. Neil Young, of course, did that there original. There's a few cover versions in the show tonight. Nothing obvious, though. And a couple of them will probably make you text in the radio quite angrily. Until then, we're going to go back to the 90s, or stay in the 90s, rather. And this is a band that didn't quite make it over this side of the pond, but they did quite well in the States. This is Filter and Take a Picture.

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0: Space Hog. There you go. In the meantime, from 1996. If I'm wrong, it's a year out either way. It's 8:36. It's very warm in this studio, and I'm not one to complain. You can ask my wife. That didn't work. And I'm not one to complain. You can ask my wife. But I was just looking through the cupboard there in the kitchen in the CRY studio. And you can only... They've got about 1,000 unclean wine glasses for some reason and a load of mugs. And I'm not drinking my waddy out of a dirty wine glass. No, thank you. Right, I'm going to keep the tunes coming whilst I slowly dehydrate. And I think I'm going to keep it in that mid-90s vein with a band who should have been much bigger than they were, in that they weren't very big at all, in that you probably never heard this song, but they were very, very good. This is from the album I Am an Elastic Firecracker. This is Tripping Daisy with I Got a Girl.
1: I got a girl who lives with me. I got a girl,

It's gone very American, hasn't it? It's all gone very American. That was Lit with My Own Worst Enemy. Before that was Possum Kingdom by a brilliant band who... call them a one-hit wonder. But they weren't even a one-hit wonder. They were three-quarters of a hit wonder with a song called Possum Kingdom. And before that, it was 311 with a bit of rappy-rappy, guitar-y, shouty-shouty with a song called Down. Right, I'm going to stay American rock for a little bit. Yeah. 8:53. Right, we'll have one more before the news. We don't do news, but pretend it's news. And a little bit more genteel, if you're okay with that. But still, you know, 90s America, so you're all right. And it's got loads of guitars on it, just about. This is Pearl Jam, yeah. Daughter.

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This is the Boo Radleys. Lazy day.

Chapterhouse there from their debut album Whirlpool. That is Pearl. I played the album to death when that was out. 1991, I think it was. 1991, what's that? 56 years ago. Wow, who knew? Before that was, do you know, I can't remember. 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There's going to be more of this kind of thing in the next 45 minutes, give or take. So let's keep it maudlin, seeing as we've gone down that route. This is a band who, they never put a foot wrong, in my humble opinion. This is the Field Mice with So Said Kay.

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0: night. It's on the last Friday of every month, and this being the last Friday of this month, I'll be there 10 to midnight. Show's called Unknown Pleasures. All this kind of stuff, maybe a bit more obscure, but there'll be a lot of tunes, and hope to see you then. Good night.
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Have an extra guest tonight in the studio, a fly. So we'll have to open the window and let him out. If you're listening live on a Thursday, you can, of course, text me on WhatsApp 01 610 9339. But don't if you're listening to Dublin South or Community Radio, y'all. Loads of music, old, new tracks. Porter's Head, The Streets, Bush, The XX, Supergrass, to name a few. But as you know, we always start with a track from my beloved Depeche Mode. If Sasha is listening, this is especially for her. Walking in My Shoes, the extended 12-inch mix.

brace yourself, cos this goes deep. I'll show you the secrets of the sky and the birds. Actions speak louder than words. Stand by me, my apprentice.

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The Sugar Hill Gang from 1979, people. Rapper's Delight. It's a bit of a smorgasbord tonight. Before that was The Streets from his original Pirate Material, a track called Turn the Page. And kicking off that suite of three, my beloved Depeche Mode with Walking in My Shoes from 1993. And that was the extended version. Bringing us up to the first ad break. This is Portishead with Cowboys.

We'll dedicate that to Phil James. In the Wirral in Liverpool. He says it's a bit weird, that one. A bit tribal. But it's from the film, Phil, The General's Daughter. I can't remember the film, but the music from it was brilliant. That's a track from it called Gonna Rise and Fly. Next, Primal Scream from their fifth studio album, Vanishing Point. This is Burning Wheel.

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from their second studio album that was called Coexist. Of course, it's the XX with a track called Missing. And before that, Supergrass with Tonight. Now here's a classic, Swallowed by Bush.

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And then they kiss you and they tell you that they know you're satisfied. And then say, I don't know.

0: I think nearly every house in the country has a copy of that album, OK Computer, by Radiohead. That's a track called The Tourist. And before that, we had Heroes by Ronnie Size and Represent. Heroes. Good song, isn't it? So the next track is going all the way over to Norway. And it's a track by her favourite group. And when we play them, we always have to do this. Hold on, I have to click this screen here and then do this.
1: 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Are you as excited as I am?
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some supergroup that. Bernard Sumner of New Order and ex-Smith guitarist Johnny Marr. Yes, they were called Electronic from 1991. That's a song called Get the Message. Before that, we had Life Itself, by the Glass Animals. And kicking off that suite of three, Phil loved that in Liverpool. I Don't Live Here Anymore by the War on Drugs. Now, Sandra, you have waited a long time. This song is only 40 years old, and it's got a second, what would you say, second breath, second run, whatever, because of a car ad. It's Survivor, Is This Love?

0: War Child presents One Love. It was a cover of Dub Be Good to Me by, who was it again? Oh yes, Faithless and Dido. And we're back after the ads.
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Susie and the Banshees, of course, from their album, fifth studio album, A Kiss in the Dream House, that's called Melt. And before that, a dance punk band from London, they're called R.I.P. Magic, that's called Screwdark. Now, Leave, Barrett and Frida are playing cards, and Leave is very disappointed that nothing's been played for her. So she said, is there any chance you could play some Dublin alternative rock punk music by Gurriers? And I said, of course, Leave. We'll play the brand new single, Nobody's Coming to Save You. This is Gurriers.

Gurriers from Dublin. Absolutely brilliant. And Kevin, I couldn't leave you out. This is a band called Slow Pulp, a track written about you. And this is called Better Man.

0: The supremely talented Christine and the Queens. $5 from August 2018. From the album Chris. And we've about, I don't know, about 20 minutes left of this episode. And you know what I'm going to say? Back after the ads.
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That is the Durruti column from the album Vinnie Riley. The track is called They Work Every Day. Now, he probably won't be listening because he's getting better, but it's especially for my best mate, best pal, good pal, longtime friend, Olin. So, Olin, if anybody's listening that knows you, that's especially for you, buddy. You're in my heart, in my thoughts. And before that, the brand new single from Jack White from his album that is called Frozen Charlotte. Very unusual. Now we have from U2 Go Home. This is Bullet the Blue Sky, second last track tonight.

Ah, there he goes, Bono and the boys. Bullet the Blue Sky from U2 Go Home, the live album. Okay, look, let's get the old administration out of the way before we play the last track. If you'd like a request, you can email me, ultrasoundsradioshow@gmail.com. You can follow me on Instagram at ultrasoundsradioshow, X or Twitter at LSUltrasounds. Blue Sky, you can follow me at Ultrasounds. 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And then if you miss that, it's on Liffey Sound again Wednesday 9 p.m. till 11 p.m. And what do I say? If you miss all of that, of course, go on to Mixcloud, look for the Liffey Sound FM page, and look for the Ultrasounds playlist, and all the previous shows are there. So look, I want to thank everybody for texting in, tweeting in. Last track tonight is from The Stone Roses. It's from their album, what is it called? The Stone Roses, their debut album. And of course, it is the brilliant I Want to Be Adored. So look, take care, stay safe, and I'll see you for another episode of Ultrasounds very, very soon.

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1: 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Teresa Quinn is my name, and I am delighted to welcome and chat with many of our Irish authors here on Bookline about their books, fiction and non-fiction, and indeed even the writing journey of it. It's my pleasure to explore these avenues with all of our authors. And today my guest is Corina McNally, who has recently published Mithin. I must say, I found it a page-turner. It's an intimate, intricate tale, intense, of Mithin McMurrough's battle to carry her people's knowledge and wisdom of Gaelic healing to be kept going no matter what, because she just fascinated me from the word go.
2: Oh, thank you. Thank you.
1: 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And I hope that their listeners and readers enjoy the programmes and the chats with the authors as much as I enjoy having them. So, Corina, after all that long intro, Tá fáilte romhaibh the Bookline and Bardacus on the publication of Mithin, I must say, I found it a real page-turner because I wanted to find out what was happening. So maybe you tell us just a little bit about yourself and your writing.
2: Okay, so I am living down in the Barra Peninsula, and I suppose I've been writing for years. Ever since I was a kid, I, you know, loved writing, and I don't know, it was something that was in me, really. So I've been writing the last years. I was working as a freelance journalist for a little while. That wasn't very successful. I've been a book reviewer. I've done all kinds of things. So I was reviewing for a good few years for different publications, and I was reviewing for a kind of a non-fiction imprint called Cronus Books. And I was reading all these books about women in history, mostly English history, actually. And I think Mithin came to me because, like, I wanted to know about women in Irish history. And there wasn't a lot out there. So I kind of, you know, one of our, another, a different Mercer author called Ty Coakley said once, he wrote a book about the GAA, you know, and something in September it's called. And he said he wanted to write a book that he wanted to read. So I did the same. I pulled this lady from 17th century Ireland, a fairly hopeless time.
1: Very.
2: And I gave her some wings.
1: Well, she certainly has taken wings, I'll tell you. So, was history and Celtic mythology, was that always part of your reading or your writing, and you know, the imagination for your writing, even as a young person?
2: Yeah, well, you know, like, definitely it was, but I think more so in the last few years. I think as you get older, you get more interested in all of that, our heritage, our culture and everything. But it definitely has. And like, I think growing up in Barra, like, there are so many stories in our landscape. Mm-hmm. Like, there are rocks at the tip of the Barra Peninsula called the Bull, the Cow and the Calf. I think you've heard of them. Mm-hmm. All those are stories from the Kaluk. She was the creator of our landscape. You know, I wrote a play, well, it was staged last year, about a magical blacksmith at the end of Crowhead. It was a legend we grew up with at home. So I kind of, you know, pulled this old god out from a couple of thousand years ago, and I just put him in Super Value in Castletownbere, like an old hippie. Everyone, you know, so I'm kind of fascinated with stories in the land, and you know, like we had so much taken from us, but they couldn't take everything. I mean, our stories.
1: Well, they
2: I don't
1: couldn't,
2: know.
1: because they couldn't get inside us to take them.
2: Yeah.
1: You know, so did you read a lot as a child, or were you so busy writing that you didn't have time to read?
2: No, I have yet to meet or hear somebody speak of a writer that isn't an avid reader. Like they come hand in hand, because when you're reading, like you read yourself, Teresa,
1: Oh,
2: obviously,
1: I do.
2: you're reading and reading and reading. But I'll bet if you have to pen something, it'll be good as well, because everything that goes in, it kind of comes out in some shape or form.
1: Well, I've only met one person, and it wasn't a novel or that he'd written. It was an account of a swim he had done, but he said he never read a book.
2: And was it brilliant?
1: It was very well done because it was very factual, you know.
2: Yeah.
1: It was a very different, but I still couldn't believe that he even would have the interest of recording
2: Yes.
1: it.
2: Yeah. But I mean, obviously, there's an exception to every rule, but I think most writers read, like I said, I read a lot about women in the 17th century, books about them, Charles the First, Tragic Daughters, and you know, lots of stories about that era, Catherine of Braganza, lots of things I've read about Grainne Whale in Ireland. So, like, you know, it was all coming out then in the book, you know, velvet gowns and brocades and banquets and snuffing out candles and, you know, all the caper, like.
1: So when you decided on your 17th cent, did you have a lot of research to do for Mithun?
2: I did. I had a lot of reading done already, but what I hadn't done is like in Ireland, and I set it in the Cromwellian era. And
1: Era.
2: then I spoke at the end of the process, I asked a Cork historian, Michael Linen, to read the Cork chapters for me. And, you know, there was a bit of to-ing and fro-ing and that. And he said to me, "Why did you set it in the 1650s? Why didn't you set it after 1690 when there's loads written about Cork?" But it was too late then. I had the book written. So I did. I researched as much as I could. And like also with Wexford at the end, a Wexford historian called Michael Considine read the Wexford books, and he came back and advised me one or two things as well, like placing the woods, for example. And so I did do a lot of research, but you know, I wanted it to be right. So I roped in a couple of readers in the end for me as well.
1: But I think that's the essence that, you know, no matter how well you know your subject, when you start writing, I suppose the fact that you have done this amount of research, these characters are real and living with you. It's very hard sometimes to see the wood for the trees, so you
2: Yes.
1: don't see the bits that are too much or
2: Yeah.
1: not enough to enlighten the reader as they read them.
2: Oh, definitely. I mean, like, I suppose writing in the beginning is a very solitary occupation, and you're writing, you're writing, you're writing, you're writing. But, like, to bring a novel like that into the world, and thanks be to God, I got it published and into the shop, you know, like, you do need somebody to read it then. When you finish writing it and say, "Look, I love chapter 2 and 3 and 4, but chapter 5, there's nothing going on and there's no continuation. There's a thread of birds through every chapter except chapter 7." You know what I mean?
1: Yeah.
2: So I had this very good developmental editor. Now they don't write anything for you, Teresa, but you know, they'll read it and give an old report and say, like, "Where are all the birds in chapter 7, 8, and 9? And they're everywhere else." Just stuff like that that you don't see.
1: This is it, because you're too close to it.
2: Yeah.
1: And you do need that cold eye, which is always
2: Oh,
1: looking for
2: 100%.
1: making it better for you
2: Yeah.
1: and
2: And
1: for the
2: making it a
1: reader.
2: better read.
1: Yes. So, like, Mithun is a fabulous character. Like, where did she originate in your psyche?
2: I'll tell you, I was reviewing for this Cronus Books, and this lady called Sarah Beth Watkins asked me, would I write something new on Grainne Whale? Like, because there's books written about her before, and Like, I didn't know what to be doing with her because there's so much written about her. But I started going through the 1500s and the year she lived and things that were going on. I thought I could frame something like that. But in the middle, she got lost completely, and that project never happened because Mehim appeared to me and she was about 50 years later. Because and she just appeared to me because I thought, there was so much written about Grainne Mhuire, and I was thinking, what about all the Irish women? They lost all their men in the wars. They had all their rights basically ripped away from them. What happened to them? With the greatest respect to Grainne Mhuire, she was an amazing woman, but we read about her, and I was thinking, what about all the other women?
1: She
2: So
1: wasn't
2: she
1: the only
2: came to me,
1: one.
2: and she came to me in Wexford. I think at the time there was a lot about Wexford on the news, and there was a lot of writers from Wexford and everything else. So I just set it in Wexford. I didn't know anything about Wexford, but I had it in the Cromwellian time as well, so I had the siege going on as well. So it all fitted in nicely, and
1: Well,
2: I had
1: you
2: to go
1: learned.
2: down then. I was writing the book, and then I went down to Wexford because I'd never been in Wexford town before. I said, "Geez, I better go down. I'm writing about this place."
1: I was just about to say to you, you had to experience Wexford as well.
2: I did, and all the lovely pubs down there. Terrible.
1: Lots of life in them.
2: Yeah, no, it's a lovely, lovely place, and the little narrow streets and the little old Viking, narrow passageways down to the quays and everything. So, it brought it all. I mapped it in my head, and
1: Well, it makes it more real when
2: yeah.
1: you experience those places, the
2: Yes.
1: actual place that
2: Yeah,
1: you
2: definitely.
1: have in your story, because it becomes real and totally real at that point. So maybe you tell us just a little bit about the story to, the setting of it, without giving away too much of it.
2: Okay,
1: To
2: so
1: whet our
2: Mehim,
1: appetites.
2: it is like she's from this Gaelic noble family. They're quite well off. They're living in a big, I suppose, Norman type keep. And I do take a fictional rogue element of Cromwellian soldiers, and I send them to Wexford before the siege. So that's just fiction. But anyway, they destroy her home. Everyone's dead, slaughtered, murdered. Everybody's gone. And the book opens up in that terrible night. And then we're put shunted forward 7 years later when she's actually hiding out in Killooran Woods, basically a recluse. And she's in the woods, but the soldiers are starting to map the land for the down survey, and they're getting closer and closer and closer. She has to move. Where does she go? But she decides that she doesn't know really what happened to her clan, her family, because so many people have been murdered, so many people are dead, dispossessed into the West Indies. Where does she begin to find these people that she knew once in her own clan? So she comes up with a plan, a cunning plan.
1: So
2: It brings her on a bit of a journey
1: it does
2: around
1: quite
2: the
1: a
2: country,
1: journey.
2: a scary journey. With very scary people.
1: Yes, lots of scary people, but it was a very scary time,
2: Oh my God.
1: for no matter how strong or
2: Yeah.
1: determined you were, there was still lots of unknown in it.
2: But I mean, like, I think when I was researching about Grainne Mhuire, I was aware of the 1600s, but I didn't actually realize how bad the 1500s were in Ireland. I mean, there was martial law. Henry VIII just declared himself King of Ireland, raided all the monasteries, and just went around killing all the ruling families. It was just pure. I mean, the trauma and the. Like it's when I was writing the book, I was kind of livid, but it was only when I'd finished it and it was in the shops, I actually kind of took this big, I think I was holding in a lot of the trauma that I was writing about. But like, I do feel though that I have given her a lot of healing. That it's not all bad news for the listeners out there.
1: Oh,
2: There is
1: no.
2: healing and
1: But did she
2: progression in it.
1: surprise you in any of the things she did? Did she take over?
2: She did. She surprised me. She did surprise me a couple of times. I think she surprised me when she didn't want to go to Spain in the end. I think that surprised me because I thought she was going to go to Spain, but. And in the beginning, when I wrote the book, she was really mad about her father, but as the book was going on, it completely changed. You know what I mean?
1: And she learned too much.
2: She didn't like her father at all. You know what I mean? The in draft was a bit different.

0: did take like the Kaluk, which is kind of like a very strong feminine figure, which she relied on, to kind of summon up that reserve of her strength as well.
1: But it is something that when you think even of Grainne Mhíle that you didn't end up writing that. You know, like she was kind of the linchpin of, you know, strong women, but she was only one of, must have been hundreds, because
0: Exactly. And there were lots of those Gaelic noble women who had to defend their castles, who had to run estates, who had to like there is a story down in Wexford of Lady Kilmeaden. I mention her in the book. She died defending her castle when her husband was defending another castle. So like they were well able. But unfortunately, under Queen Elizabeth, like they were ripped of a lot of their all their rights, really. But yeah, there was plenty strong women out there, and not only noble women, the ordinary women, you know. Yeah, there were hard times. Our people have been through a lot.
1: an awful lot.
0: Yeah, but like I say, which I try to bring true in the book, is there's healing in our land.
1: And lots of healing in it. We just have to sometimes look for it a little bit deeper than on the surface. But it
0: Definitely.
1: always amazes me that, as you say, you don't hear about the strong women, or even the weak women. You just heard about the men and they're going to battle and defending their castles. But for every strong man, there were maybe two or three women
0: In the
1: supporting
0: back,
1: him.
0: of course they were. Of course they were. And you know yourself, in times of war, they probably were doing everything. They were probably runners and like coming a man or a brilliant woman. I always think that's one sad thing about coming a man is when they took the side of the anti-treaty forces that they all left the country. And we, most of them, and like, how many of our amazing women did we lose in the 1920s and Exodus? The
1: And
0: most,
1: that's probably a repeat of what happened other, you know, in previous centuries as well, when you think back on it.
0: I mean, they were well able to take arms themselves if they had to and do what they had to do to survive, which Mehmet does as well.
1: And she was very good at surviving.
0: I'm glad you think so. She did use her feminine charms, everything she had.
1: She used everything she had, indeed. So, when you have Mithun now out in the world, like going into, you know, a bookshop and seeing her on the shelf, that must be a huge thrill.
0: Do you know, it is, and it's only kind of dawning in me now because I was in Kerry and I went into a shop and there it was, and I was going, oh my God, this is amazing. Because it's in my local bookshop and I've seen it in Bantry bookshop. It's in Polly's in Castletownbere in Bantry. But when I, you know, and yeah, I'm going to Cork book signing as well now tomorrow. So it's amazing. And I just feel very lucky to get published because it's hard to get published. And I work for Mercier Press, but that doesn't mean you get published. Like, I didn't take that for granted. It was sent to a reader blind who didn't know who I was. So, and they liked it. But it is a great feeling. And it's great to have those stories of these women, this woman out there, and make people think about our past and our history and the nature we have in our country. Because it's a lot about nature as well. And the cycles of the year and kind of the old beliefs. And like, I call myself a pagan myself. I mean, I actually go to mass sometimes, but I wouldn't be a big fan of Catholic dogma. Like, but I do really see a place for ritual and spirituality in our community. So I think it has a very important place to be. But so can paganism, you know. Like, and I think that's innate in all of us. So that's why there's so much ritual and spirituality going through the book in a pagan form.
1: But that has always been there. Like even in, you know, pre-Christian times, there was a spirituality and a ritual that formed, you know, most of those Celtic peoples.
0: Yes. Oh God, definitely. I think it's an innate part of human nature, Teresa.

0: Don't think there's any people in the world that don't need ritual or spirituality.
1: No, it takes different forms in different civilizations and that, but there is that ritual that has to be there to make, even to make it as a community.
0: Yeah, definitely. You know, what do you do if someone's born, when someone dies, when you get married? You know, we all need those rituals. And so in the book, I have kind of taken the old pre-Christian ritual type things, you know, to kind of the wheel of the year, in particular plants as well. Even though that's more of a new agey thing for her, the plants. But I just dreamed up of it, a way to structure. I was reading about this once and I was thinking the novel was formulating in my head. And I said, you know, why don't I structure it within a year using the wheel of the year and the plants, the Celtic tree calendar? So it worked quite well, I think.
1: To make that the skeleton of what you were
0: Yeah.
1: out to do.
0: Yeah, and like, you know, if she was kind of in trouble or she was thinking, and you know, she could tap into the plant or the tree of that zodiac, is probably the wrong word, but calendar. And you know, she could see what the ancient belief systems around it, and then that would give her the fire or the calm or
1: Whatever she needed at that time.
0: yeah.
1: So now that Mithun is out in the world, what's next in the world for you? Is there another?
0: I'm not writing anything at the moment, but we are planning to do like a collection of stories about the Kaluk.
1: Oh.
0: So, you know, people's getting stories from different women, or maybe men as well, actually, I'm not sure really, but about how they how the Kaluk is relevant in their life at the moment. So that's a little project that's just kind of spawning at the moment with Mercier, and we're going to have a meeting about it, and we'll probably fire ahead and do that. So I probably write one story for it, but I'll try and maybe coordinate the other
1: Find
0: stories.
1: a few more bodies
0: Yeah.
1: to. And it'll be interesting to see how, when you talk about the Kaluk, the different thoughts and impressions that people have, and the different in the even in different counties or different towns
0: Yeah,
1: that.
0: because she's all over Ireland. I mean, especially up in Meath, you know, Sliinte Gaelic up there, and different parts of Ireland. There are
1: Yes, but there are
0: differences.
1: different,
0: Yeah.
1: I suppose, incantations of her in some
0: Absolutely. Yeah.
1: ways.
0: So, like, and, you know, I think for me personally, I think the way she's most relative today is she was a custodian of the land. And with the shocking and alarming lack of our biodiversity at the moment, you know, like she theoretically she should be more relevant than ever. So I think everyone has their own interpretations of what she represented and how it would. That's for me what she, right? You know, we could do with a custodian of the land.
1: Could indeed.
0: She was like a sovereignty goddess.
1: And hopefully she will be again.
0: Yeah, we need to reclaim her, Teresa.
1: We do. But I think too, as women of Ireland need to reclaim the importance that women have within all the community.
0: Yeah,
1: You know, that it's not
0: definitely.
1: only one or two like St. Bridget's and Mithun, say,
0: Yeah.
1: or the Kailyuk, or
0: Yeah.
1: Grainne Whale. Like, they're only kind of posts within
0: Yes, of course.
1: that there are
0: Yeah.
1: so many more that we should be able to relate to.
0: Definitely. Like, I do think the women in my book are generally very strong, even if maybe one of them in particular isn't very likable, but they're all very strong. But I don't know, do the men get a bit of a hard graft? I don't know.
1: Well, they usually do better as heroes, don't they? You
0: This
1: know,
0: is
1: in a
0: it,
1: lot.
0: like,
1: What?
0: yeah, he's, you know, strapping his sword to his thing, you know. Who's the big man now? Like, kind of terrible. But I hope
1: Well,
0: it does appeal
1: Mitten
0: to men
1: said.
0: as well. I mean, I think it will, like, there are plenty of men in it as well.
1: Oh, yeah, but Mitten is certainly some lady.
0: Thank you. It means a lot to me that you said that, Teresa, and that you enjoyed it.
1: Oh, I did. Enjoyed it very,
0: Yeah.
1: very much. You know, and
0: Good.
1: it just made me think too, as I about other people, you know, that were strong in that way. Maybe not quite as openly strong, but had these strengths that you didn't see, you know, in an Ireland that wasn't as vocal about their women folk.
0: Yeah,
1: That I suppose
0: definitely.
1: our women today are more vocal about their strengths than.
0: Well, they are, and I mean, like, in our past as well, unfortunately, like, I suppose for many centuries, a lot of the men wrote the stories and the histories,
1: Yes.
0: and it's like victors write the history or whatever, you know.
1: So
0: So we have a lot to reclaim.
1: we do. Well, I think Mithun has done quite a lot to help us to look at that.
0: Oh, brilliant. Great.
1: So
0: Good.
1: thank you very much for a wonderful read, Karina, and the best of luck with it. And I hope it does very well for you and your Kyloch, set to and stories,
0: Yeah.
1: even if they're not all yours, that
0: Yeah.
1: you'll be going around looking for folk to write them and tell you about them.
0: Yeah, exactly.
1: So, from Teresa Quinn, Bookline, Corina McNally, and Mithun, it's long live, God bless, and good reading.

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